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1: 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DJ Cosmic Kev, shout out to Top Dog Law, the number one warrior city for sure. Top Dog of any situation. Right. 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
1: Talk to him, French. 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

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I'm sorry.

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0: up, Philly? What the fuck is we doing? This DJ Cosmic Kevin. We doing the things that we like to do on Power 99.
1: We ain't playing with it. You know what it is. Let's
0: Never
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0: 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Get ready, man. The 9 o'clock bomb is on the way. We count down the top 9 songs from you, and you only hit me up on all socials. 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All right, and I got tickets for you to check out my guy, Isaiah Rashad, or Fetty Wap. Get ready. All right, it's 9-9.
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0: No, no Kung Fu Kenny. I think Drake wants to smoke still. Power Day, that's what we got. We should these guys get a song number 9 inside the hottest countdown in the country. You inside the 9 o'clock Power Man countdown. Top 9 songs from you and you only. 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Hit me up on the lines 215-263-6699. Now, gotta send a couple shout outs to my guy. 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There is no other lawyer that's going to get you this money but him. 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Now, I got to tell you this, right? Food prices are high along with gas prices. You want to be able to, it's hard to get lunch and dinner and all that. I'm going to put you up on game. You can stop on over at Ivana's Place, 207 South Pemberton Road, Southampton, Jersey. Hey, they stay up until 10 o'clock tonight, right? They got, for lunch, you can go through there, get 2 plain slices of pizza and a 12-ounce can of something to drink for $4.99. $5 holler. You can get lunch for $5. Where is that happening at? You can't go to no other establishment and make that happen, but you can get it at a Vonda's Place. And they got chili cheese fries with multiple fry selections that's popping off near next to Bud Bandit. That's where they near the Bud Bandit. But stop going through. A lot of people know where that's at, but a Vonda's Place. On and popping, get your food, get your, you know what I'm saying? I know it's hard, man, because food prices is crazy. Look, we got to get to the number one song tonight. Hit me up on line 215-263-6699. And I still got them tickets to check out Isaiah Rashad. He's going to be at the Fillmore. And I got tickets to check out Fetty Wap. Pick your poison, whatever you want. I got it. All right, you keep it live, we get it lit. Night car looking for you, 215-263-6699. Nah, let's get it.
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Chris Brown, Bryce Tiller, Usher, man. 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Song number 4, Jordan and Tucci Kalani. 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
1: Oh, thank you.
0: You're welcome. I know you got some shouts.
1: Shout out to y'all. Giving me a break from these kids. Thank you.
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0: Number one song tonight in Southside Countdown in Country, man. Chris Brown, obvious. Listen, we do this each and every night. We hand the radio station right over to you. You let us know what the number 1, 2, 3, 4, 5, 6, 7, 8, 9 song should be right here each and every night. Get ready though, my girl DJ Dom, because she's up on deck next.

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Girl, you a 10, girl, you a 10, girl, you a 10. 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

0: won that title, they started to be called the Home Wreckers. HW's Chris Brown, Usher, featuring Bryce and Tiller, Power 99, your boy Kaiser, Chippy Skills, Catman, home of the number one show in America. It is The Breakfast Club. Make sure you tap in 5:30 AM. Chen Shaw, Manny Guy, DJ Envy, Just for the Mess. Lauren, hey, look, I'm just telling you, people are just having so many different reviews and mixed feelings on Chris Brown and Usher concert and wives and girlfriends going on stage and just getting treated. I mean, look, bro, you can't get mad at them. You can't get mad at the player. You gotta hate the game. And you gotta look at your significant other. She wants to go over there and get treated and handled. And she's fine with that. And she knows that you are her man or her husband. Hey, you gotta look at, you know, what you got. She for the streets. For real. It is what it is. You can't blame Chris Brown and Usher. Yo. Even though Chris Brown said, look, if you got a man, don't come up here. You shouldn't even want to go up there, but it is what it is. Anyway, hit me up on the line, 215-263-6699. Shout out to my peoples, man. 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They're open until 10 o'clock Sunday through Thursday, and then 11 o'clock, they stay open until 11, Fridays and Saturday nights. You know what it is. Shout out to my guy, Top Dog Law. Look, I got to do what I do. Keep the box moving. Hit me up on the gram, DJ Cosmic Kev, other side. Hey, I'm going to help you spin that. Young Miami on the way. It's 9-9.
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1: I used to think about immature things. 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Is this really your real phone number?

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0: to me.
1: I don't keep that.
0: Like, I ain't got a header to the left
1: like,
0: of me.
1: I ain't got a header.
0: Like, we ain't in these streets more than sesame.
1: Yeah.
0: But that shit chick, then why she texting
1: me?
0: Why she keep calling my phone, speaking sexually?
1: Ooh.
0: Every time I'm out, why she stressing
1: me?
0: You call her Stephanie?
1: Call her, huh?
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0: Ooh.
1: And she tapping with me each and every Sunday night, 7 p.m. tonight for Sunday School, man. Definitely take it back to the classic. You say, ooh, hey, put that ish on. Hit me up on the gram, DJ Cop the Cab. Sign out.

0: into the all-new Philly Zone Party Night. Start your day off with the Breakfast Club, 5:30 a.m. to 10. Then we keep it moving. Right after that, my girl Roxy Romeo, she comes on the box 10 a.m. until 3. Celebs come through. She also has ways for you to win money. And DJ Dot B joins in with the 12 noon lunch buffet commercial free. T-Roy comes on exactly at 3 o'clock. Question of the day. And he has tickets to all the hottest shows. Dot B joins him again. 5 o'clock with 5 o'clock traffic jam. 5 to 7, number one finish of the game. Right after that, myself, I'm on the box, you know, with, of course, the 9 o'clock bomb, 8 o'clock mixtape, and DJ Diamond Cuts, man, with the 10 o'clock Born Leader mix. The all-new Philly's Pod ain't not mix for you tap in. Look, I'm out of here. I will see y'all tomorrow. I'm going to have more tickets. Check out Isaiah Rashid, and I'm going to have tickets for you to check out Fetty Wap. 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I will see y'all tomorrow. It's 9-9. I'm gone.
1: Come on. 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North Philly, stand up. It's time to get it popping. 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

0: Word 89. Chris Brown and Usher were in Jersey last weekend at the MetLife Stadium for the R&B tour. I mean, they had everybody outside, including Mary J. Blige came out to perform on night two. What? I'm salty I didn't make it. I'm your girl, Deja Mee. I'm putting you down until 2 a.m. right here on Power After Hours. You can hit us up on Instagram at Power89 Philly. My personal page is Deja.me. We got Drake coming up in just about 3 minutes after this new Isaiah Rashad. It's called Same Trip.
1: Turn me up a little bit.

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It's Young Game. And when you hear me on the other station, that's just business. You know, ain't nothing personal. You hear me on Power 99, that's family. That's personal. Straight up and down.

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0: Cobra Love right here on Philly's Power 89, GOMF. For your home for the Breakfast Club Morning Show, happening Monday through Friday, 5:30 a.m. to 10 a.m. So make sure you hang out with DJ Envy, Charlamagne the God, Just Hilarious, and Lauren LaRosa. Bright and early in just a few more hours. I'm your girl, Deja Mee. I'm holding you down until 2 a.m. It's Power After Hours. 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And especially for all my voice texters out there, if you'd like to send a voice text instead of calling, it's the best thing because we have our new talk back button where you can leave me a recording. 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Hit you up. We got new Kalani coming up for you on the side. J. Cole in a throwback from Play a Circle with Lil Wayne. Don't go nowhere. It's 99.
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1: 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Right now, it's Power After Hours. I'm your girl, Deja Mee. 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The home team page is Power 89 Philly. We got Tim's, Cardi B, and Busta Rhymes coming up for you. 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

0: 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I do it.
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0: Shorty, what's up, shebang? All of my ops, they diss. Please don't put me to the test. They tryna get back on the net. I'm tryna get back in the flesh. Yeah.
1: Drake with Shebang right here on Philly's Power 89. Well, that's my time, folks. Your girl Deja Me is getting ready to get up on out of here. You can hit me up on Instagram at Deja.me. The home team page is Power 89 Philly. But before I go, you know I gotta leave you with that new B2K that I'm so excited that they have a new song on the radio. It's called Mileage.

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0: Envy, just hilarious. Charlamagne Tha God. We are the Breakfast Club. Now, Charlamagne does his Out of Context podcast, and he got a chance to sit down with Rod Wave. Let's jump into it now. It's the Breakfast Club. Good morning.
1: Rod Wave, how you doing, my brother?
2: Just cooling it, man.
1: New album, Don't Look Down.
2: Yes, sir.
1: Was this your seventh studio album?
2: Yeah.
1: What's that title mean to you, Don't Look Down?
2: Don't Look Down means, like I get in these moments where I can't even believe I'm here. And it's kind of like a metaphor, like, you get so high up in the ground, it's not as scary if you just don't, if you don't look down. But looking down make the situation worse. I kind of used it metaphorically speaking, like the heights that I'm at, it's a lot of pressure, like, you know, like you don't want to fail, you don't want to make the wrong moves. Like, it's such a blessing, and it's so rare to, like, with the hand that I was dealt, to come as far as I came, pause, you know what I'm saying? But just to be here in this space is like, don't look down. Like, just keep going, keep dreaming. Don't let nobody don't put no ceiling on you or what you can, what you can't do. You know what I'm saying?
1: You know, the thing too, man, you know, I always wonder about you. Like, how does somebody who seems like they carry so much pain, at least in their music, right, become one of the biggest artists in America without letting that pain destroy them?
2: Bro, I feel like everybody in the world, like, people always take it and say pain. Like, I'm starting not even like that word, you know what I'm saying? Because it's not even just pain. Like, it's just testimony. It's just real life. If you get up in the morning and you late to work, bad accident, coffee spilled on you, whatever going on, right? And you come in the office and you talk about it, like, you're not like crying or dwelling on it, or it wasn't painful. Like, it was just like something you went through and you found somebody, you expressed it to them, and life went on. It can't destroy me because I turn it into a positive, right? And I feel like everybody in the world go through stuff, go through things. Like, everybody problems is, you know what I'm saying, case by case, but it's all normal. Like, it's not pain, it's not sad, it's not, it's normal, it's reality.
1: Are you aware that you give people, especially young men from the hood, permission to feel? Like, they're not afraid to express their emotions and talk about what they're going through because of your music?
2: Yeah, and it's so crazy because I'm kind of like the sacrificial lamb, if you look at it, because men, young men, young black men, young men, you know, black, green, orange, white, whatever color, like, it's not, like, if you talk about your problems or you get too vulnerable or whatever, like, nobody want to hear it, you know what I'm saying? So I'm like the proof, I'm like the walking example that people, you know what I'm saying, don't care about what you go through, they don't care about how you feel, they don't, and I feel like the people who feel how I feel, they connect with it, right? Like, the young black men, they see, like, damn, I'm not tripping. Like, it's just not me. Like, you can see that, Rod. I got all these fans and all these followers and all these people who feel how he feel, how I feel, how we feel. You know what I'm saying? So I feel like it's cool that I was able to take reality, right, and turn it into a positive. And it's just like a walking example of why men can't complain. You can't do nothing. You just got to shut up and deal with it because you is a man, right? Mm-hmm. And if you don't, people will point at you and say, like, look at all your flaws and shit. Why they got 10,000 more flaws than you, you know what I'm saying? But they just not talking about theirs or living in their truth, you know what I'm saying?
1: That's right. But that's why your music connects with people the way that it does, because you live your truth. Is it a burden to be like everybody's therapist? Are you like the ghetto psychiatrist? Does it feel like a burden sometimes?
2: I mean, not really, because I don't really look at it like that. Like, okay, if I'm making a song, I'm not looking at it like I got to make a song for these people. I'm not looking at it like I got to do this for these people. Like, I'm just going in there having my own little therapy session. I'm just going in there talking, and just having my own thing going on, my hobby, my therapy, what I like to do, right? And it turned into what it is. Like, as a young black man in America, when I couldn't talk to nobody, or when nobody wanted to hear what I was saying, I go around my homeboys, and they understand how I feel, or I get in the studio. So going to the studio made me, like, that was my hobby. I had a lot of built up anger. I had a lot of built up, like, I didn't know how to express it. And other people my age, or with the hand that I was dealt, that was similar to mine, they expressed it in different ways. Some people violently expressed it, right? Mm-hmm. Some people expressed it traumatically and couldn't get through it. And I just kind of expressed it through music, right? And it turned into what it is today and how successful it done became. You know what I'm saying? Like, I was just trying to find a way to express what I was feeling or what I'd be feeling, right? And as a as an adolescent, I didn't know how to, right? And I had a lot of built up anger, mm-hmm. and I just would express it in dangerous or ways that stuff put myself in stuff I probably couldn't get out of. So finding music was my way of escaping or expressing or letting it out, because I don't want to, like I said, nobody want to hear a man. Nobody want to hear that, right? Because that's just the rules. That's just how the world works. So I found a way to express it, right? And other people around the world felt it. So now my music, whenever they feel how they feel, they don't got to express it violently or traumatically. They just listen to the music and they understand, like, it's okay for you to not understand why you feel how you feel, that's or right. why the world, it's okay. You know what I'm saying?
1: It's okay to not be okay.
2: It's normal. Yeah. It's reality. It's 99%. People acting, they faking like they perfect, right? That don't mean you're not happy or you don't love life or you're not excited about today or you don't love your family or your friends, right? It's just reality, bro.
1: You know, millions of people, as you just said, you know, say your music saved their lives, right? Who saves Rod Wave?
2: Music.
1: Music.
2: Music, mm-hmm. Music got me out of... Because you got to think about it. Not only did music help me express what I was feeling when all I knew was violence, right? And I found a different way to express it. It saved my life then, right? When I couldn't get nothing right, right? When I couldn't get right, couldn't hustle, and kept messing up my money, kept doing this, and I was out in the world by myself, mm-hmm. music came and saved me again, and it helped pay my bills. When I had kids and I was trying to figure out what I'm about to do, music helped feed them. Mm-hmm. When my mama was tired of working and she was tired, music helped retire. You see what I'm saying? So I love my support system, like my family, my team, right? But music is a part of that, my support system. Like, it saved my life, you know what I'm saying? It changed my whole trajectory on mm-hmm. the path that I was at from 17 to 27. Like, I probably would have just been coming home, you know what I'm saying? Like, it changed my whole trajectory mm-hmm. on what I was on and where I was going in life. And not just me. 10 million young black young men in the world was headed the same way, right? Even if you look at any other businesses that I'm starting, like, mm-hmm. my edge on it is what I did in music. Right, my influence that I built doing music.
1: You already got an audience.
2: You see what I'm saying? Mm-hmm. So, like, that's what I'm just thankful that I was able to find a hobby. And guess what? My hobby probably was music. Some people's hobby was basketball, football, mm-hmm. filmmaking. Mm-hmm. Like a great friend of mine, Ryan Coogler. You mm-hmm. know what I'm saying? Like, that's how people expressed. And I speak with Ryan, people like Ryan, and he tell me, bro, your music, fam, and woo, and we have conversations that go deeper than the surface, mm-hmm. you know? Mm-hmm. I have conversations with people that people probably can't, when they see me on the street, and they talk to me, they probably never even told their wife how they feel or what I helped them through, you know what I'm saying? Because they don't feel like they can.
1: But, I told you, you the ghetto psychiatrist, you the hood therapist, bro.
2: It's real life, man.
0: All right, we got more with Charlamagne's conversation with Rod Wave from his Out of Context podcast when we come back. Don't move. It's The Breakfast Club. Good morning.
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11: What up, it's your boy Bryson Tiller, and I want to see you at my show.
12: So give me

0: like, once you find a home like that, like, you don't gotta look nowhere else. Like, once you find a partner, no matter what you do, whether we your sport agent, right, whether we distribute your music, you know what I'm saying, whether we distribute your content, whether we help manage you, whatever the case may be, I wanna make it so suitable for you that you feel so at home, and it's your final, this your mainstay, this where you land at, right? Mm-hmm. This where you, like, you know what I'm saying? Yeah. You're so comfortable. So that's the whole, right, angle for the whole company. Like, I wanna help, like, I wanna, you know what I'm saying? Because I still got raw waves, so I don't gotta make, you know what I'm saying? Yeah, I don't gotta make all the money. I don't gotta teach you out of nothing. Like, yeah. You gonna know the deal from A to Z. Mm-hmm. You know what I'm saying? I don't want nobody gonna be feeling no kind of way, because I mean, you gonna learn everything, and guess what? You can leave at any time. You know what I'm saying?
1: About the tour, there was a time where you was on tour and you had Ari Lennox opening up. I think Ari is phenomenal. She dope. Yeah,
0: she's great.
1: But your crowd wasn't feeling Ari. Yeah. Would you change that in hindsight? Would you have made a different decision?
0: I mean, not really, because I felt like Ari was dope. You know what I'm saying? Like, you can't control. I some things I just don't got control over. You know mm-hmm. what I'm saying? But Ari's so dope. You know what I'm saying? I thought she was just such a dope artist. I think she's such a dope artist. So I was happy that I got to work with her. You know what I'm saying? But it's, you know, it's demographics. You know what I'm mm-hmm. saying? Like, I just wanted to work with her. You know what I'm saying? And I was excited about working with her. Right? And maybe, you know what I'm saying, maybe if you understand how demographic work, like, I got my demographic, you got your demographic, mm-hmm. right? And we got different crowds, you know what I'm saying? Like, I wasn't thinking about that at the time, right? But maybe that was like a management call or something, like, you know what I'm saying? That she, you know what I'm saying? But I was excited to work with her. I'm glad I worked with her. I want to work with her again. Mm-hmm. You know what I'm saying? I had a good experience, and I wish her experience would have been better. I don't regret that, though.
1: Did that make you realize your taste may be different than your fans?
0: Yeah, I mean, everybody tastes different, man. Mm-hmm. Everybody mm-hmm. tastes different, because you got to think about that. At a Rod Wave show, like, it's older people. It's you know what I'm saying, mid-aged people. It's kids. It's, you know what I'm saying? Mm-hmm. And like we talked about, as a kid, you look at the world different, right? Mm-hmm. So maybe like some of these kids, it's too shuffled. Like, it's all kinds of demographics in here, right? So it's hard to kind of like target your demographic in a group full of six demographics, you know what I'm saying? Like mm-hmm. six different types of people.
1: No, I hear the new album, and sometimes, man, it sounds like betrayal from people affected you more than, like, poverty ever did.
0: Yeah, on God. Yeah, on God, because it's like, poverty was like, I don't even use that word. Like, mm-hmm. like, it's life, bro. Like, it's just how we, like, when you think it's normal, it's, like, you don't look at it like poverty. It's normal. Like, it's reality. Like, it's,
1: you didn't even know you was poor growing up.
0: It's right. Yeah, like, yeah. It was normal. Like, I didn't know. That's my mama. Like, my mama worked her ass off. So, like, my whole family, that's all they did. They all hustlers. Like, from my nana to my grandma to my mama, my dad, my cousin, my uncles, they all get up and hustle. So, I never even looked at it that way until I got to where I'm at today. And I was mm-hmm. like, damn, like, that's how you do that. Well, that's a different way of doing shit. Mm-hmm. But betrayal was, like, deeper, because poverty, and I'm not speaking on myself, but poverty is something, like, you're born into. Like, you know, people try every day to change that. Betrayal is like a decision, like a, you know, it's kind of like an action. It's like a, like, all this over this, all that, oh damn, it just hit different.
1: How does it feel for Rod Wave to open himself up to actual love, man? They're just really getting love from somebody or people in general.
0: Yeah, it feel good. Man, I love love, right? I love love. Like, I love being happy, and I love love. So it feel good.
1: What has love taught you about yourself?
0: That you gotta love yourself. Like, mm-hmm. for you to even understand what love is, you have to love yourself, because you might be looking at something as love, but you can't really recognize it because you never saw it before. So you got these things in your head that you think is love, but if you love yourself, then you will be able to recognize it, you know what I'm saying, clear as day. So that's what I learned about love. Like, it start within, you know? And you gotta love yourself, right? And whoever you looking, or whoever trying to love you, they gotta love themselves, and we gotta love. It gotta be mutual, and it gotta be within.
1: I got two more questions. Do you ever ask God why me? Not just for the blessings, but for the responsibility that comes with who you are.
0: No, I mean, I understand. Like, me and God got a close relationship. Like, since I was young, like, I always talked about this. How far I came in life made my mm-hmm. faith so strong. So I got a real understanding on why me. You know what I'm saying? And I accept every responsibility that come with it. You know what I'm saying?
1: What does peace look like for Rod Wave?
0: Man, peace look like, man, I'm in Georgia.

0: You know what I'm saying? I'm in my big king bed. Me and Iran, the big castle. Clean the lady, just cleaned the house up real good. AC on 65. You know what I'm saying? We got a nice little Apple TV show on. And me and baby just kick back watching TV, laughing. That's when I be at real peace, man. Like, I be real happy. Then in the morning, I got a good day ahead of me, man. Good meetings at the office. Good productive conversations. Whenever I'm in that space, whenever I go home and I'm just in that world, like this space that I've been in lately, bro, it's like, it's so peaceful and happy, bro. Like going home and watching TV, simple shit. Waking up, going to the office and being productive with my time and building my business. Like I'm just at peace with life. Like I feel like I'm here now. Like, mm-hmm. Like I'm happy. Like I don't feel like I'm running from nothing or running for something. Like, I feel at peace and just taking my time and building what I'm building my team, building my company, building my relationship. I feel so happy, bro. I ain't gonna lie. I feel so peaceful, like, in this space and life that I'm in. And that's what it looked like for me, though.
1: Hey, I'm happy for you, Rod. You represent us well, man.
0: Sure.
1: Don't look down, brother.
2: When you be ready to come home from the club, what you be saying?
3: Oh, when I be leaving, girl, yeah. You weird.

0: For people that watch you on TV, on the phone, on the internet, being here next to all of you guys, it's really big. It's better than yours.
1: DJ Envy, Jess Hilarious, and Charlamagne Tha God.
2: You guys are the voices of the morning.
0: Yeah, shout out to the Breakfast Club.
3: Boom, ba-boom.

0: Yo.
1: Just hilarious.
2: Wake that ass up.
1: Charlamagne the God.
0: Peace to the planet. Guess what day it is?
1: Yes.
0: Guess what day it is?
3: Hump day.
0: How y'all feel out there? I feel blessed, black, and highly favored. Happy to be here. Another day to serve our beautiful listeners. Good morning.
1: Good morning. It's Wednesday, middle of the week. How you feeling, Jess?
2: Feel good. Feeling real humpy today. Hump day.
1: Real humpy?
0: No worries. Yes. About to
2: Can't
0: get another baby?
2: Home.
0: But have another baby?
2: That is not.
0: With your big Mexican husband? You feeling humpy? He gonna
2: Period.
0: Hump you?
2: Yeah, yes, he's gonna hump me. But okay. No, we're not having another baby right now. Yo, chill.
1: I'm not gonna lie, when I seen Jess this morning, she was floating this morning. When she was crossing the street, it didn't seem like your legs were moving. You were just floating and gliding.
2: I know,
0: that's because she watched too many damn movies and TV shows, and that's how she's seeing people walk across the street in New York all her life. So she thinks she ain't Sex in the City or something.
1: She was floating this morning. I said, okay, Jess.
2: Appreciate it.
1: Now, salute again and happy birthday to my little baby girl, Brooklyn, yesterday.
2: What did y'all do?
1: I took her to a trapeze class.
2: Okay.
1: So I took the three younger ones, Brooklyn, London, and Jackson, trapeze class for her birthday, where they actually act like they're in a circus and they do the trapeze tricks and all that stuff, which was, I would have been scared, but she did it. She mastered to the point where it was so fast that she was, you know, at first it was just supposed to swing, but she swung, connected to the other person and kept going and did flips and all that other stuff.
2: Tarzan and everything.
1: She really, really, really enjoyed it.
2: Wasn't he swinging from tree to tree? Oh, no, wasn't the boy in the jungle?
1: Yes.
2: Not Tarzan. I'm sorry.
1: Yeah,
2: he's just
1: right
2: riding around.
1: I'm going to show you right fast. If you want to check it out on my Instagram, I got it on my Instagram. So you can actually see
0: kid
1: him.
0: Dominican, but you shouldn't refer to them as Tarzan and kid little jungle.
1: That no damn Tarzan.
2: Georgian jungle. That's okay, crazy. My bad.
1: So then after that, we went to, there's a restaurant.
2: That's crazy.
1: It's a diner in New York City where it's like a Broadway diner.
2: Yeah.
1: Where they serve you food, but they have Broadway singers come up and sing different things from different, you know, eras. And my kids love Broadway, so... That was it. They had an amazing time.
2: Were you shocked? Do you still get shocked when they do like little thrill seeking things like that?
1: Absolutely.
2: Yeah.
1: Yes.
2: You're impressed.
1: Yes.
2: Yeah.
1: When we all got there, everybody was like, "I'm not going first. I'm not going first. I'm not going first." And then she did it and she killed it.
2: Brooklyn.
1: So.
0: What the
2: hell
0: would they be
2: go
0: shocked for
2: my birthday?
0: For?
2: Huh?
0: Why would they be shocked? They the ones booked it. They didn't book it themselves. They didn't call the place and be like, "Hey, I want to go. I'm booking my own appointment to trapeze."
1: No. No. Like, she mean was I shocked that they were able to do it? So
2: like, is he ever shocked to see his kids do things like that? That's they up high as hell.
1: High as hell. Yes.
2: That's crazy.
1: Yeah. Mm. So that was my day. What y'all guys do yesterday? Anything fun?
2: I wrote a few scripts.
1: Okay.
2: I got some new Ebonizing coming out. So I just wrote some scripts. Mm. Oh, I had a very, very important callback yesterday.
1: Okay.
2: So, really good.
1: It says being you over there.
2: You already know.
1: All right. Yeah. Let's get the show cracking. Vic Mensa will be
0: Yes, indeed.
2: Hey, tell us what you did yesterday. What's up? What you did?
0: Nothing. Okay, I slept and watched basketball. All right.
2: Okay.
0: Yeah, Vic Mensa will be joining us today.
1: That's
0: okay,
1: right.
0: Okay, he's got a new podcast coming out called The Vic Mensa Show, releasing on August 26th. Plus, y'all be liking Vic Mensa online when he be picking his oranges.
1: That's right.
0: Okay, he be getting his vitamin C.
1: That's right.
0: And telling y'all about yourselves.
1: That's right. So we're going to talk to Vic Mensa in a little bit. Let's get the show cracked. What are we starting the show with? Please, something good.
2: Hey.
1: I ain't mad at that.
0: Can't go wrong with Rich Boy throw them D's.
1: I haven't heard this in a long time.
2: Sorry.
1: Wake your ass on front page news. Is next 800-585-1051. Get it off your chest. It's The Breakfast Club. Come

0: KNV, Jess Hilarious, Charlamagne the Guy. We are the Breakfast Club. Let's get in some front page news. What's up, Mimi?
1: Good morning, NV, Jess, Charlamagne. How y'all doing this morning?
2: Good morning, Mimi.
1: Good. I knew you were going to do that. Good morning. So we start this hour with new details about that security scare we told you about yesterday. So remember the one we talked about this yesterday, the one that forced President Trump to secretly switch planes while leaving the NATO summit in Turkey last month?
0: Yes.
1: Well, we're now learning new details just about how far his team went to keep Iran from knowing where he was. So U.S. officials say there was a credible threat from Iran targeting the president and whichever plane he was flying on. So Trump boarded the older Air Force One in front of cameras, making it look like that was his ride home. But once reporters were on board, Trump secretly was taken off of that plane while using a catering container. Now, he and Defense Secretary Pete Hegseth, they were then moved to a separate military jet, and they were flown to Britain. But meanwhile, journalists, along with Secretary of State Marco Rubio, Treasury Secretary Scott Bessent, and other senior officials, they took off on the original plane.
0: Damn.
1: Not knowing that President Trump was not even on it. So reporters are now asking President Trump why he had to switch planes and why the press and other White House officials were left behind on the decoy plane. Let's listen.
3: Well, it's only up to Secret Service. I just follow what they'd like to do. And the military. They wanted me to go on a different flight, a different plane. Equal safety. I guess there was a threat out there. I didn't really ask too much about it. I get a lot of threats.
4: Why was it too dangerous for you to fly on Air Force One, but
3: well,
4: not
3: I don't
4: too
3: know.
4: Dangerous
3: I
4: for the
3: I think actually the plane that I flew on was at greater risk because that would be the plane I think that they would be more likely to go for.
2: Duh. Especially if you're the target.
0: Yeah, that sounded crazy. Well, first of all, I was just curious to how do they know that, you know, President Trump wasn't on that plane? Like, that seems like that should be a problem. The fact that they're even telling about that he had to go through this way, because if they have to do it again and there is a threat, now they're going to take out both flights if they have to, you know?
1: Mm-hmm. Yeah, because now they know, well, he used a decoy plane before. But apparently Israel told, I guess, the Secret Service or somehow U.S. intelligence that Iran was looking to use a missile to strike down the plane that President Trump was on. And so a lot of people were asking, you know, well, why didn't you tell the press? Why didn't you tell other senior officials, you know, because their lives were in danger.
0: That's crazy, too. And you let me get on that plane knowing I could get shot down. Like, I'm not going to say nothing. I'm going to dip off and just see y'all when I see y'all. Yeah. That's crazy,
2: I wonder
0: too.
2: Why they letting us know this now, though, because, I mean, Donald Trump has said over and over, if Iran kills him, then they wipe them off the map. So clearly he's been threatened by them before. I wonder why they let us know about this one.
1: Yeah, very, very good question. But a senior official said the president's safety comes first, and staff and press, they simply aren't treated the same. And they added that those are the risks that everyone signs up for. So
0: not as a me, not as press. That's not
2: true. I disagree with that.
0: I'm not military.
1: I disagree with that too.
2: You know exactly who that man is, and you know exactly who's after that man. So if you choose to stand next to that man, you got to deal with the consequences that come with it.
0: But not if they take him off the flight because they know a threat, and at least give me an option of getting off that flight. You just put me on the flight and don't tell me anything.
5: But the thing is, wouldn't they catch? Is different having one person move from one flight to another than like 18 people? Like, how many people was it? That's a lot. Somebody probably would have seen all of them moving from one plane to the container.
0: It was.
1: Yeah. Yeah, it was a lot. And again, they said the president's safety was paramount. So they had to do what they needed to do for his safety. Yeah.
2: And why would you want to be a press agent for Trump's negativity anyway?
5: Anyway.
2: So that says a lot about
0: But some people need a job. That's how they pay their bills. So doing those stories is how they get their money. But
2: so guess what? Mm-hmm. You got to deal with all the consequences that come with it.
0: Mm-hmm. Yeah, and that including could be death.
2: Yes.
5: Go work at TMZ.
0: Not when you know, like you know, there's a threat.
2: Man, you want things to be one way, but that's not how they are.
0: You know there's a threat.
2: Whatever they said on the wire.
0: But that's like you know there's a threat. You don't tell me there's a threat.
2: Be one way. No, that's not how this works.
1: Well, and quickly before we have to wrap this hour, it is back to school for millions of families across the country this week. And parents, if you are feeling like it is just more expensive out there, you are not imagining it. So new numbers for families show they are spending close to $4,000 more this school year. That's up nearly 11% more than last year. And that includes school supplies for the year, plus the cost of packing lunches for the year. And some of the basics are just more expensive. Lunch boxes are up, notebooks. know, paper is up by 20%. And according to a new survey, apparently 45% of parents say they plan just to take on debt to be able to go back to school shopping for their kids this year.
5: Crazy.
1: So the economy is having a real effect on back to school shopping this year.
5: On top of some of those parents who got to pay tuition and get uniforms and plan, you know, paying for sports and all of that type of stuff just to have these kids just happy and, you know, well educated.
1: Just for the basics. God, yeah, man. Absolutely. Just
5: crazy.
1: And coming up at 7, you guys, a restaurant in Florida is taking Dinner with a View to a whole new level. We're going to talk about it in the next hour.
0: All right. Everybody else, get it off your chest. 800-585-1051. If you need to vent, phone lines are wide open. Call us up right now. It's The Breakfast Club. Good morning.
6: The Breakfast Club.
0: All right, y'all. 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Personally, I'm shouting out lyrics like, "Cash rules everything around me." 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
1: Wake up!
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1: Hello, who's this?
2: Hey, this is Paul from Chicago.
1: Paul from the shop. What up? Get it off your chest.
2: Hey, how y'all doing? I was just calling because J. Cole is the greatest artist to have ever lived and will ever live. And he's on tour right now. Night number two in Chicago. It's going to be a movie. I can't wait.
3: You just called up here to argue this morning, but I ain't arguing.
1: That's his opinion. Let him live.
4: He loves
3: you know what I'm saying? You ain't about to get my cortisol levels up. That is your opinion. Artist subjective.
2: No, just like you felt about the Jay-Z concert. This is how I feel about J. Cole. I can't wait. You know, I've been having a bad couple weeks. Let's go make my night better.
3: You ain't hear me come in here and say Jay-Z is the greatest artist that ever lived after going to that show. I said I loved the show and I enjoyed it thoroughly, but I ain't say he's the greatest artist that ever lived. So just F Michael Jackson, F James Brown, F Usher, F Beyonce. You know what I'm saying? F all of these great artists we ever seen. It's J. Cole.
1: Jay-Z is the best.
3: I ain't never seen J. Cole pick up not nay instrument and play nothing, but he's the greatest artist ever. He better than Stevie Wonder, huh?
1: Jay-Z is the best rapper to me, but yeah, I'm with y'all. Okay. Like, there's some artists out there, sir.
2: I understand. But whatever, all right, appreciate y'all.
3: Yes, sir. Have a great day.
4: I don't want to hear nothing else. All right, bye. See y'all.
3: We just be talking. You know what artists mean? You know what artistry is?
1: Let him live.
4: J. Cole to him.
1: Hello, who's this?
5: Hi, this is Leslie calling from New Mexico.
3: Peace, Leslie, calling from New Mexico.
4: New Mexico.
1: Yes. What's up, mama? Get it off your chest.
3: You know New Mexico is the freakiest.
5: Thank you so
3: it's the freakiest state in the country. You know that, right?
5: How come?
3: I don't know. That's what Tamisha Brown reported last week. She said New Mexico is the freakiest state in the country.
4: She did not. She did.
1: Yeah, I think she said New Mexico was
3: sitting right
1: one.
3: There.
1: Yeah.
3: That's so crazy.
4: Yeah.
3: Or maybe you weren't here that day.
4: I probably was there.
1: Damn. All right.
5: But it's 4 a.m. over here, and I finally got on. I'm so excited to talk to you guys.
4: What's well, up? Congratulations. Well, what's up,
5: mama? Thank you. Well, what I wanted to get off my chest is AI. I wanted to say that AI has, helped me a lot. It's taught me a lot. I used it to coach me on Excel. And then it's killing the world. It's really sad. I'm conflicted.
4: What's killing the world?
3: Data centers are ruining the environment.
5: And they're about to build a big data center here, Project Jupiter. And I'm really excited because it creates jobs and everything, but it's killing the world. And we don't have any water here in New Mexico. Jeez. Our water is dried up. And like I said, the AI has helped teach me a lot. And so I'm just really conflicted. Is there a way that we can do this in a way that's not killing the world?
3: Probably not, but I'm going to tell you something. The world isn't going to allow itself to be killed. You know what's so funny? We talk about all of these planets that exist in our solar system, and we say there's no life on them, but guess what? The planet still stands there. So eventually, the planet is going to continue to rebel against us. Ain't nothing we can do against earthquakes and, you know, tornadoes and hurricanes. Where the virus that the Earth is ultimately going to get rid of to save itself? Just want you to know that.
5: Yeah, okay. Well, we deserve it.
1: Yeah, we deserve it.
3: In the meantime, you're going to get that pancake recipe off AI, off ChatGPT.
5: I'll work on it. Right. Well, it's so nice to talk to you guys.
1: You
4: nice
1: too.
4: Nice to talk to you too.
5: Thank you. Okay, bye.
1: Bye-bye now.
3: Right. Yeah, she was having a good day until she called up.
1: That's right. She made it until the world will be over.
4: Send her a case of water. Why we don't send her a couple cases of water?
3: Get her address. Go ahead. Feel free.
4: She gone now.
3: Let her drink while she on AI. I use AI too, though. I'm not going to sit and act like I don't be using it, but.
1: We all do. Get it off your chest. 800-585-1051. And I just want to tell you guys, if you do use AI, right, put it in your notes section first and then put it in your email, because everybody knows when it's highlighted like it is that it came from AI.
4: Oh, yeah, I know. When they give you them little spectrum of colors.
1: Yeah,
3: don't nobody even write like that. Like,
1: yeah,
3: you, like,
1: right. They know it's AI. I just want to let you guys know that. Get it off your chest. It's The Breakfast Club. Good morning.
0: The Breakfast Club.
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2: Hello, who's this?
3: Yo, this is Chris.
2: Chris, what's up? Take us on Bluetooth and speaker, Chris.
3: Yeah, man, I want to talk about back to school, man. I know y'all got kids that been and doing it. And this is my first year, man. I got a kindergartner going back. You know, I got all the feelings going on right now, man. Anxious, nervous. You know what I'm saying?
4: Totally expected.
3: I just want advice. What to do?
4: Nothing. You be a daddy. You be a daddy and you show up, you know what I mean, and do the best you can with that little baby. Because ain't nothing you can do. You know, that's why I say all the time, the reason you got to respect teachers so much is because we drop off our greatest possessions, our souls and hearts outside of our body to complete strangers every day and just hope for the best.
3: Right. Oh, yeah, man. So I want y'all to shout out, man, because I want her to hear it, man. Shout out to Navy. Go be great. I love you.
2: All right.
3: Love you.
4: What's her name?
5: Navy.
4: What's up, Navy?
2: Now the test is gonna be when you drop him. Is it her or him? Him.
5: Her.
2: When you drop her off at school and she don't want to go in that school and she's fighting because she don't want to go there. That's gonna be the fight. And she's crying.
3: And you
2: gotta leave your baby. And she's crying, but you know you gotta leave.
3: Dang,
2: and she's tearing and she's looking at you like, Daddy, please don't.
5: Why
2: leave.
5: Would you do
2: please,
5: this? To
2: why
5: me?
2: Would you do this to
3: now,
2: me?
3: Yeah, don't give it to me.
2: I don't know these strangers or these kids.
3: I'm already feeling it, man.
4: Not these little independent 4 and 5 year olds that's walking around here now. They be ready to go. Let me out. Let me go handle my business.
3: Shout out to Navy, man. Navy.
2: Happy
5: first day, baby girl. Aww.
3: Birthday?
5: I said happy first day.
3: Oh, okay. Yes, birthday. All right, y'all.
4: It sounded like you just reminded him of birthday. Birthday, too? I got to do a birthday and a kindergarten drop-off?
5: No, happy first day.
2: Hello, who's this?
6: Good morning, Breakfast Club. What's up, Envy?
2: What's up, Trev?
5: Oh.
6: Hey, how's my girl? Plus Envy.
5: Hey, boo. I'm good. Miss you, Trev.
6: I miss you too, baby. What's up, Charlamagne?
4: Peace, sis. How are you, sir?
6: I'm doing good. I said, how's my girl? So the next time you need to react.
4: First of all, I am a lady, okay? I ain't no little girl.
2: What's wrong with y'all?
6: My bad.
5: He's a clown.
6: But y'all, gotta say something real quick. So I had my family reunion. This past weekend. Shout out to my family. Shout out to the Lewis family out of Philadelphia.
5: Shout out to y'all.
6: And I just gotta say, if you don't know how to grill, so my uncles, like this is the first year that they retired from grilling. And my cousin's boyfriend, he got on the grill. If you don't know how to grill, don't get on the grill, because grilling is a fine art. And you can't be up there trying to burn everything if you don't know how to grill.
5: Especially not at the family reunion.
6: Especially at the family reunion, because he goddamn burnt every single chicken wing, every single hot dog, and every single hamburger.
2: Why ain't you grill, Trav? You could have grilled.
5: Damn.
6: You know what's so crazy? I could have grilled, but I didn't want to smell like smoke the entire time when I was out. So then it started raining.
4: You don't mind operating meat and smelling like butt, but now you don't want to smell like butt.
2: Wow.
5: That's crazy.
2: Wow.
6: You know, speaking of smelling like butt, y'all got to stop eating from everybody. So I went, I'm not going to say no names, but I went and viewed somebody page, and they just look like DJ Envy. Like, they don't wash their butt, and they be in there cooking and handing stuff, and y'all be eating their food.
4: That's
6: y'all
4: crazy.
6: Gotta stop eating from everybody and anybody.
4: Yo, the way you hating on Stacey Cupcakes right now is crazy. That was so unnecessary. The gay on gay crime is so not necessary, Trav. That is so unnecessary. Because I know you are a shady little queen, and that is so wrong and unnecessary.
2: I ain't gonna let you do that too.
6: You be picking in their beard and cooking, and y'all be eating from everybody and anybody. Y'all gotta stop.
4: That is crazy.
5: Wow. Travis.
4: That gay on gay crime is
5: Oh my God, it's lethal. Like,
4: that was
5: literally
4: unnecessary.
5: Like,
2: but stop playing with our Stacey up here, man.
4: That was violent, Trav.
2: Yeah, that was crazy. Get it off your chest. 800-585-1051. 95 degrees out. You be wearing these jackets, 95 degree weather.
5: It's cold in here, Envy.
7: It do be cold
5: in
7: here.
4: That's a cool jacket. This boy got on a hoodie, but he talking to you.
5: He just wants something to say.
4: Jeff got on the same type of jean jacket. I got on the same type of light jean jacket.
5: It's fine.
4: This is actually seasonable.
2: Full leather on it with 95 degrees.
4: You got on a hoodie.
2: I got nothing on under.
4: I don't care. First of all, you got on a t-shirt.
5: You almost 50. You should at least have on a white beater under your
2: hoodie.
5: Why would you
2: not
5: walking around like what else you don't have on?
2: I have a tank top. Please.
5: Okay.
2: I have a tank top.
4: You be wearing them jackets.
2: You do. It was 95 degrees. You had full leather on.
4: I got on the same jean jacket. Jess got one on. Red got on a hoodie.
5: Every day.
4: Shut up, Indy.
2: Not no damn jacket like that, but good morning.
5: Good morning, guys. How are you? We do have the latest coming up. One of our classic songs, big song, is being remade. So we're going to talk about it. And Tiffany,
1: Frankie Beverly and Maze.
5: We'll talk about it.
1: Before I let you go.
5: We will. It's a classic.
2: Beyonce did that over already.
1: I know.
5: We're going to talk about it. And Tiffany Haddish finally got a resolution for some things down in Georgia that I'm sure she's celebrating today. So we're going to talk about that as well, too.
1: Nice.
2: All right. We'll get to that next. It's The Breakfast Club. Good morning.
7: The Breakfast Club.
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0: Everybody, it's DJ Envy, Just Hilarious, Charlamagne Tha God. We are The Breakfast Club. Let's get to the latest with Lauren.
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11: LL Cool, baby.
12: Talk to me.
13: All right, guys. So there has been a ton of reporting. I know that some of the original cast have also been here to talk about it, about A Different World.
11: Oh, yes.
13: The sequel to the series is going to be a 10-episode sequel, which is going to premiere on Netflix on September 24th this year. But yesterday we got a little surprise because we found out that Brandy is actually going to be remaking the theme song for this new season, or this sequel of A Different World. Now, for those of you guys who don't remember, it was the second theme song that most people know, which was done by Aretha Franklin. Let's take a listen to the original Aretha Franklin theme song, and then we'll take a listen to Brandy's.
14: I know.

0: from.
1: All right, now, yes, Brandy,
0: it is now.
1: Yes. Got in the studio. Don't that song make you just feel good?
2: Yes.
1: It brings back memories of watching it and feeling like, I'm
2: that second verse, she go to church with him.
1: Well, Brandy redid the song, as I mentioned. Let's take a listen to Brandy's rendition.

0: if you don't compare it to Aretha Franklin, it's good.
1: There you go.
0: If you compare it, you're not going to feel the same. But it's just hard to compete against nostalgia.
2: I can't get jiggy with that.
1: That's like,
0: don't do that to Brandy.
2: That original. No, it's the truth.
1: And I love
3: it's just
1: Brandy
3: because the original
1: down.
3: Makes you feel. It's new. You have to.
0: That's right. It's hard to be nostalgic.
3: You have to get into it. Like how we.
1: But no, it's not even that. It's the fact of it didn't hit you. Like, it's not even that. It's the nostalgia. Yeah, it's the part of it is nostalgia. But like, I feel like a Jennifer Hudson with that voice. Like, Aretha Franklin got one of them power voices.
2: Yes, that's like, it vibrates in my body.
0: I'm just saying that growing up, we used to hear that every Thursday at 8:30 for our formative years.
1: Yeah.
0: You know what I mean? It's just a different... And the reruns over the years, it's just hard to get that out your head.
3: I didn't know that.
0: If you don't compare it to the Aretha Franklin one, it's cool.
3: I didn't know that Boys to Men had did one.
0: Yeah, Boys to Men.
3: I didn't remember that. I only remember the Aretha Franklin one.
1: It was so melodic, girl. Did you got that version?
3: We do have that version.
0: There was three versions.
3: Come on, let's take it back. We have it.
2: She's praying.
3: No, we have.

0: Yeah, that was the last season.
1: Yeah,
0: they had three of them because somebody else did the first one.
2: So Phoebe
0: season
2: Snow
0: one.
2: Did season one. Aretha Franklin did season 2 to 5, and Boys to Men did season 6. And then Brandy just reimagined for the upcoming Netflix sequel series. So.
1: Love me some Brandy, but like Charlotte said, if you don't compare it to the Aretha Franklin one, then
3: Aretha Franklin does something to you.
2: It made a difference, y'all.
1: Burns in the soul.
2: Now, just a reminder again, that premieres A Different World, the sequel, on Netflix on September 24th, and the new sequel is going to follow a new generation going to Hillman College. It's going to be centered on Dwayne Wayne and his daughter going to college.
3: I love it.
2: Him and Whitney.

0: Whitley Gilbert's college,
1: going to college, going to Hillman for the first time, and kind of what this new generation experience at the college will be. And there's a lot of returning original cast members, including Kadeem Hardison, Jasmine Guy, Cree Summer, Daryl M. Bell, Charnell Brown, Jennifer Lewis, Jada Pinkett. Like, there's going to be a lot of people returning. So it's going to be
2: Jada.
3: I'm all in.
2: I love it.
0: I'm excited too.
3: I'm all in.
2: It's based off of Hampton University, right? Still,
1: I thought it was based off the Delaware State, but you know, whatever.
2: Definitely wasn't Delaware
1: whatever
2: State.
1: Whatever you want to say, Envy. All right. Now, let's go to Georgia because Tiffany Haddish. You guys remember Tiffany Haddish was here on the Breakfast Club, and she was talking to us about the DUI case that she had down in Georgia, right? And how it's been taking forever for her to settle it. It's finally happened. She's got a resolve. But let's take a listen first to Tiffany Haddish here on the Breakfast Club talking about the case.
4: When you talk about your choice to be sober, I know you did that back when all of the like DUI stuff was happening, right? And I know that your team recently filed for that to be dismissed because 4 years later, you're still going through that trial for that case.
5: I want a trial. I've been begging for a trial. I done bought all these plane tickets flying down to Georgia. Well, you wasting my money. You wasting my time. These lawyers is getting to eat like crazy, which is fine. I have never in my career been arrested, and I've been arrested a lot of times, had to wait 4 years for a trial.
6: Why do you want to go to trial for a misdemeanor?
5: Because really, I want that to be gone because it don't make no sense. I was in my driveway walking into my house.
6: Somebody called the police on you? Or you-
5: yeah, they called the police. I mean, because I was on the side of the road. I was crying.
6: That's normal for you.
5: That is normal for me. Right. That is normal for me. Right. And I might have took a nap. That is normal for me. That was on the side of the road. And a man did come up to my window and said, you ain't supposed to be in these parts. What you doing over here? You best get up out of here. And I was like, shit. I was just crying like, and I took off.
1: So Tiffany Haddish pleaded guilty to in the situation down in Georgia, and she received no jail time. So the plea deal that they gave her, she was sentenced to 12 months of probation. Let's take a listen to Tiffany Haddish in court. Or she was
7: Are
1: on
7: you
1: Zoom.
7: Going to freely give up those rights to enter into a plea that your lawyers have negotiated on your behalf?
8: I would like to fuss a little bit because it's been 4 years, and I'd love to take my hair off. I'm going to go ahead and just agree.
7: Now, you know you have the right to a trial. Would you like to go forward with the plea today?
8: Sure, yes.
7: Are you satisfied with the representation that you have received from your lawyers?
8: Yes.
7: There is a document in the file that you have signed, that Mr. Feinling has signed, called a plea statement. You remember signing a document called a plea statement?
8: Yes, I do.
7: According to that plea statement, it's my understanding that you are going to plead guilty to count one, driving under the influence of less safe alcohol, and the other charge are going to be dropped. Is that your understanding, Ms. Hash?
8: Yes.
7: Do you need more time to talk to Mr. Feinman and Ms. Goldberg?
8: No. That's too expensive. I've already spent so much on this case. It's been 4 years. Let's just move forward. Unless you like me, and I don't mind hanging out some more.
1: Yeah, so that is finally done. And she'll just do, they talked about like the community service, which she's already started and stuff like that. So, you know, now she can actually move forward and do whatever she needs to do, to finish off this, probationary period that they have for her and move on.
3: Let's move on.
1: Yeah.
3: That's all. Dropping a clue bombs for the good sister.
2: But I do know the courts are far behind. Like when I say far behind,
1: 4 years is crazy though, Envy.
2: I'm 3 years on a stop sign where the trees were blocking the stop sign. And I couldn't, the trees were blocking. It was raining and they pulled me over and I got a ticket for that. I'm 3 years for that.
1: That's insane.
9: Wow.
2: 3 years.
3: Why you just didn't pay the ticket?
2: Because I don't want it on my license, because then it makes your insurance go up. And I got six kids and two kids that are under the
1: Envy
2: age of 30.
1: Don't play about his money.
2: Expensive.
1: You're going to wait 5 years if I
2: And I got the pictures of the tree blocking the stop sign. I've been waiting for that court date.
9: They need to fix it.
1: That's, my mom is the same way, child.
2: I've been waiting
1: she
2: for that court
1: date. She will go to
2: court
1: and contest anything, even tickets. You know, you can write in.
9: That's
2: yes,
9: right.
2: I
9: yeah.
2: did that too. I write, no, that's not right.
1: Mm-hmm. Yeah. Well, hopefully you get your day because Tiffany had hers and now she can move on. I hope you and your trees
9: figure
1: it out. 4 years
9: later. Damn.
2: Yeah, mine is 3 years. I still been waiting. I've been waiting for that court date. Pace, I got my pictures right here.
1: Yeah.
9: You don't think they fixed it by now, yo? 3 years ago, they didn't cut that stuff down, babe.
2: And it was a brother that gave me the ticket, too. I was like, bro, come on, bro. He was like, oh, well, you know, you got to watch. I'm like, it's a tree there. He was like, I didn't see the tree. But he still gave me the ticket. I'm going to court.
9: Yo, why do all black people do not like...
2: I am black.
9: No, yo, black people, yo, we always got a problem another black cop, like, give us tickets. And we be wrong as hell, too. Be like, oh, damn, you really? You going to do us like that? You going to do me like that?
3: Yes,
9: like,
3: I'm going to do my job.
9: Yeah.
1: I hate when black people be doing their job when they cops. Only when they pull you over. Any other circumstance, I'm fine. When they pull you over, you be like, please,
10: just let me go. Get it.
2: I said, bro, you see the tree blocking the stop sign. 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
1: Well,
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10: Yeah.
1: All right. Well, best of luck to you, Envy. 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
2: Now, when we come back, we got front page news, and then Vic Mensa will be joining us, so don't go anywhere. It's The Breakfast Club. 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

0: DJ NV, Jess Hilarious, Charlamagne Tha God. We are the Breakfast Club. Let's get in some front page news. What's up, Mimi?
1: Good morning, NV, Jess, Charlamagne. So this hour, we are starting with newly released video from an Arkansas state trooper, Moises Arellano. This video is, as we get into the story, it is hard to watch and hard to listen to. He's taking a black teenager to the ground, punching her in the face. Jesus. This happened during a traffic stop, and it's drawing outrage and calls for investigation into the officer's use of force. So 18-year-old Alyssa Hackett was pulled over in August 1st, for allegedly driving 71 miles in a 60-mile-per-hour zone. Now, police say the trooper also found a sealed bottle of alcohol in her car. The trooper initially planned to give her a citation and let her go, but after speaking to another trooper, he changed his mind and decided to arrest her. Now, when Hackett was told to get out the car, police say she began pulling away and repeatedly was asking why she was being arrested. The trooper then took her to the ground, punched her once in the face with a closed fist. And again, warning, before we play this audio, some of it is difficult to listen to.
2: I need to go, Mama.
3: No, no. Stop.
2: Sir, what am I doing? Oh, no.
3: Stop.
2: You cannot punch me in my face.
3: Who said who? Say who?
2: So,
3: said who?
2: Call my mama.
3: Who said I can't punch you in your face?
4: If you resist, I can punch you. I can read you the policy.
5: It's that goddamn twang. When you hear that twang and you hear them talking to a black person like that, man, it just make you, it's just like, what the hell do you want people to do in that situation? Okay? Like, come on, man. Who says I can't punch you in the face? He sound like he need to get punched in the face.
6: That's wild.
0: Yeah, but it looked like he had control, right? He had her on the floor. Yep. She was, it was a little struggle, but she didn't have to punch an 18-year-old, a young girl.
5: Come on, man.
0: In the face. He had control, right? He was sitting on her. He had
5: but
0: her arms.
5: But it's the language when he says, who says I can't punch you in the face? Mm. It's that language, okay? He knows that he's above the law. He knows that there's not going to be no consequences or repercussions for what the hell he is, for what he just did to that young girl.
0: But I just watched he had control. And now, if you're that girl's dad, right?
6: Yep.
0: What do you do in that situation?
5: You see what I'm saying?
6: Exactly.
5: You see what I'm saying?
6: Mm-hmm.
5: How are you not supposed to be human in that situation? You just gonna watch him do that to your little girl? Yep. Come on, man.
0: Because he throws her, I don't know if you've seen the video, he throws her on the floor. Yeah. It's not like he placed it. He throws her on the floor. She's sitting on top of her.
6: 18-year-old girl.
0: And just for people, and I don't want to be disrespectful, she's an 18-year-old small girl.
6: Yeah.
0: She's not a big girl.
1: Yeah, she's about 111 pounds or something
0: overweight.
1: Like that.
5: I don't care if she was overweight.
0: No, because if you're overweight, but I had to restrain against her. No, she's a small girl. She's a small girl.
1: She's 5'1 and like around, I think I said 111, 118 pounds, something like that. She's small. Civil rights attorney Ben Crump is now representing her and is calling for the Arkansas State Police to use a use of force investigation and make those findings public. She's also pursuing a federal civil rights lawsuit alleging excessive force, but he has not been placed on leave and remains on active duty. Arkansas officials say they will not comment on the case because of the pending litigation. So,
5: who says I can't punch you in the face lets me know that no justice will be served in this situation. Because he clearly knows that none of his superiors or anybody's going to do anything. He feels like he is the end all be all.
0: Even with the, I'm listening to what he said. It says something like, oh, she had an attitude. I'm going to take her to jail. Like,
1: that's the call he made in the car.
0: It just seems like oh, my gosh.
1: It's really difficult. Yeah. And switching gears a little bit here, you guys, moving over to South Florida, where they have a new dinner option, and clothes are optional. So a steakhouse in Florida is now hosting an adults only nude dinner on the first Monday of every month.
5: What?
1: Now, the idea started after a nudist
6: stank
1: group
6: in there. That's what it's going to do. It's going to stank.
0: It's not
6: going to
0: look sexy.
1: Listen. The idea started after a nudist group rented out the restaurant for a private event. The owner says that it went so well, he started to make it a monthly event. Let's listen.
7: The windows are completely blacked out. No one can see from outside. Our staff are fully clothed, so there's no entertainment from us. The entertainment is just dinner. We have a robe that everyone is offered. We have a leather seat cushion, which is sanitized. We also have a lap towel. Guests can come and just take their clothes off and have a great dinner.
5: People just be horny for no reason.
6: Like, yeah, like, what was the reason behind this?
5: I mean, that's just a different level of freaky.
6: Yeah.
5: I got to be naked to eat my filet mignon for what?
6: Like, that's what I do in the comfort of my home, in the privacy of my home with my husband. Like, I don't, what makes niggas think that I want to go to a restaurant and see other naked couples in robes and stuff?
5: I ain't even eating naked at home. Like, what's the point?
6: I mean, I'm just saying, I mean, you know, every now and then, you know, that's something that you do with your husband or your wife or your girlfriend or boyfriend at home.
5: Balls hanging while you eating the baked
6: potato.
5: You know
6: what I'm saying? But it's robes, Charlotte. Like, you have the option to put on a robe. Some people might want to show off the new cheeks.
5: Robe is completely different than being butt-ass naked.
6: Yeah.
5: Okay, eating a steak.
0: I just want to tell you, it's not going to be sexy because 73% of U.S. adults are classified as overweight, right?
1: Mm-hmm. So listen.
0: Just know what that's going to look like.
6: The customers of size when they're coming in. Yeah.
0: What?
1: Mm-hmm. It's not going to be a sexy thing. The restaurant says that they only open it to about 20 people, but the tickets have sold out. They run about 250 for men, 150 for women, 300 for couples. And the owner says with all these restaurants struggling, he's trying something different to keep people coming through the door. So,
6: people can't wait to get naked. Like you said, the amount of horniness in this world. He says it's legal.
5: Ladies, you're going to be embarrassed when somebody come in there and order seafood and they be like, we don't sell no seafood in here.
6: Okay, that's
5: not what I smell.
6: Right? That's what I'm saying.
5: I smell seafood coming from the back.
6: I told y'all. It's right seafood stinking there.
5: Okay.
1: That's crazy. All right, y'all.
5: You're going to be thinking of sour cream on the chairs, but it's actually discharge.
6: Ew. Oh, my God. The discharge is the worst. Oh, my God. Ew.
5: But it's just a lot that can happen here.
6: Yeah, anything. Anything.
5: I don't get why.
6: Oh, my God. What if you get your menstrual while you're sitting there? The robes is white.
5: You know what I'm saying?
0: Oh, you got a string hanging out as you did?
6: Oh, my God. Right, because you done plugged it up.
5: Now, that's dumb.
6: That is crazy.
5: That's
6: crazy. With the extra long string.
0: And I'm seeing a string.
6: Oh, my God.
0: That's nasty.
6: That's why women, you got to tuck the string between your cheeks, y'all.
5: Mm-mm. Ain't no need to be naked eating nowhere, y'all. Mm-hmm. I just want y'all to know that.
6: Yeah.
5: Okay.
1: All right.
5: You're a freaky ass nigga. Y'all such a non-god. You show up to a steak restaurant butt naked to eat.
0: Mm-hmm. I got the deodorant balls all on the arms.
6: Mimi, would you go?
1: Absolutely not. Absolutely not. But I would play the Powerball because it is close to $1 billion tonight. So just wanted to remind everyone. Yes, tonight is a drawing. So make sure you haven't gotten your ticket. To get it.
6: Get your ticket, Charla.
0: He got his already, I'm sure. He got his already.
6: Oh, you already got it.
5: It's a bad habit that I got to stop.
6: I know, that's right.
5: I got to stop. I walk to the gas station and I just do it because I've been doing it for so long.
6: Oh, my God.
5: And I got to stop.
6: How much money is too much money for you, black man?
5: I have no reason to be doing this.
6: What's up?
5: It's just a bad habit I got to stop.
6: Yes. Big millions already.
5: I don't have no money.
6: Millions on top of millions.
0: In Jersey, they pump the gas for you. It's law, right? So he doesn't have to get out the car.
6: Right.
0: He gets out the car to go get that.
6: He just want
0: to
6: make sure.
5: It's a bad habit. I like to go in there and I speak to the people in the gas station.
6: Yeah.
5: Like, that's just something I've been doing. I've been doing it my whole life.
6: Yeah.
0: So you need to stop now. Give me that ticket.
6: Yes. What's up?
1: Yeah.
6: Big money.
5: I don't know what you're talking about.
1: Big money tonight,
6: what would you
1: y'all,
6: do if you won? What would you do?
5: Give it away.
6: I know, that's right.
0: The whole day?
5: Probably.
6: To people that you love.
5: Not to y'all.
6: Like
5: the people that actually need it.
6: You're a clown.
0: All right. Thank you, Mimi.
1: All right. Bye. Thank y'all.
6: Bye, girl.
0: All right. Now, when we come back, Vic Mensa will be joining us. We'll talk to him next. It's The Breakfast Club. Good morning.
8: The Breakfast Club.
0: Hey, what up, y'all? 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
21: 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Tell her.

Yeah, double checking on you. You know I never put the pressure on you. You know that you make your own mind up. You know what it was when you signed up. Now you gotta run it up.

0: a special guest in the building. We have Vic Mensa back.
1: Yes, welcome. Indeed.
2: Good morning. How you feeling?
3: Oh, y'all blessed, man. Good to see you.
0: How's everything good?
3: Everything is blessed.
0: Good, good, good.
1: Vic ain't missing no vitamin C. Okay?
2: No,
1: we
2: not.
1: Got his own orange tree. How often do you eat from that
3: natural.
1: Tree?
3: Almost every day, man.
1: Okay, okay, okay.
2: Really?
3: It's good.
1: Yeah. Where is that? Florida, LA?
3: It's in LA.
1: LA? All right, okay.
2: So in the videos, and you be picking, like, you really be picking to eat the orange, like...
3: I do, man. I feel like it keeps me from getting sick.
2: Okay. Mm.
1: Oh, 100%.
3: It low-key pushed me to, like, start being vegetarian. Like, I went vegetarian, vegan, top of the year, just because I'd be eating so much fruit.
2: When the last time you were sick?
3: Never. I never get sick.
2: Damn. For real?
3: No, I'm capped.
2: Yeah.
0: He's in honest
3: cold right now. The motherfucking AC was too cold in the hotel.
1: Right now. Why an orange tree, though? Like, did the house you bought come with the tree already? Or
3: yeah, the house I bought.
1: Got you.
3: But, you know, low-key, my first song that really got to prominence was called Orange Soda. So it's like my first album had an orange theme. It was kind of like a always within the DNA of my shit.
1: I often wonder when I see you now, I'm like, who is the Vic Mensa today that the Vic Mensa from 10 years ago wouldn't even recognize?
3: Oh, man, you know, I'm not the same person at 33 I was at 23 at all. You know what I mean? I'm releasing a new show. It's called The Vic Mensa Show on August 26th. And I think a big thread of it is growth. I'm 5 years sober on September 1st.
0: Congratulations.
2: You know?
3: Hey, thank you, man. And, you know, like I said, leaning into vegetarianism, I'm a father. I think that's been a major shift, obviously. That's why I was excited to see that you wrote this book.
2: Yes, thank you.
3: You know, having my son has been like one of the largest changes in my life, obviously, and put so many things into priority and perspective. And I mean, decisions are made before they even get presented to me now.
2: Yeah.
3: You know, if it doesn't feed my family, then it's not of concern to me.
0: Now, you talk about being sober. Do you miss it at all? I know it's a lot of people sometimes where they might not miss the actual taste, but they miss the atmosphere. Do you miss it at all?
3: I mean, you know, I love alcohol. I swear I do. But I love clarity and focus more, you know? And I think in time, like, I've fallen in love with discipline, too. Like, I don't feel right if I don't hit the gym in the morning. I don't feel right if I don't meditate. I feel like I kind of replaced drugs and alcohol and with, like, meditation and fitness and, you know, things like that.
1: What was your drink of choice?
3: Man, first my drink of choice was, I used to have this thing in Chicago, the Bumpy Face. That's the Seagram's, you know what I'm saying, as a child. Then gin.
1: Yeah.
3: Then, like, you know, well, that was like Bombay and Hendrix gin. No, literally, I like alcohol. So I was, you know.
0: He said, no, I like it.
2: Gin is one of the strongest, Hennessy. Most distasteful spirits ever.
3: You got to be.
2: Yeah. You were just sipping it or like, yes, inside. What the hell is going on, Vic?
3: Hell yeah, fighting demons.
1: But tequila is plant based. Gotcha. It's the agave plant.
3: Hey, look. You know what I mean? That's a good argument.
1: I love this conversation because I always wonder, like, what did getting healthier force you to confront that getting high allowed you to avoid?
3: Man, I was in a 12-step program, actually, in 2019. I was in this 12-step program called SLA, Sex and Love Addicts Anonymous. And, you know, it's like you go through these 12-step programs and it makes you rigorously analyze all of your behaviors, all of your actions. There's something called the Fearless Moral Inventory. It's the fourth step where you make an inventory of all the experiences that, you know, relate to the program you're in and your motivations. When I'm going through this shit and I'm like really looking at this like sex addiction, which is intertwined with the drug addiction, it's intertwined with the alcoholism. All my motivations were validation seeking. All my motivations were escapism. Like, all my motivations were just trying to get away from sadness. And being in that program, it made it harder for me to just keep perpetuating the same behavior. Because I was like, this is coming from a kind of, like, pitiful place. You know what I mean? It's like, it's not empowerment. Like, it's not genuine. Whatever I'm doing is, like, it's eating away at me. And changing it around and coming to a place of discipline, coming to a place of sobriety, coming to a place of committed relationship, it low-key felt boring as f- at times. Like, now I learned about this concept called anhedonia. It's the inability to experience pleasure. And so basically, like, thrill seekers, this is always jumping out of planes. Like me, I love skydiving. You know, you work your brain's pleasure receptors so deeply, like, you overwork them, and you have to, like, allow your body time to renew, you know what I mean? To be able to find joy in the simple things of life, you know, being a parent. Like, there's nothing more joyful. You know what I mean? A lot of shit I was doing or I considered to be fun was like the absence of joy, though. It would take, it would steal my joy.
0: So are you still that way? Are you still jumping out of planes even though you have your child out?
3: Hell no. Oh, okay. I stopped riding my motorcycle. I used to ride a motorcycle all the damn time. That was like my main mode of transportation. Mm-hmm. I just left it at my old crib. They still be calling me like, when you gonna come pick your motorcycle?
2: Didn't you do the jump out the car thing with the guitar at one point?
3: Jumping out the plane.
2: The plane with the guitar?
3: I did.
2: It was to promote some music or something.
3: It was a music video where I was like skydiving with a guitar. Yeah.
4: You know, I love music. I even acted with you in Row. Remember we did the Row episode 3?
3: Yeah.
4: What happened on the shy?
0: She been asking this for a week straight. It was as soon as your name was on the schedule to come up here.
4: Oh yeah. I'm gonna ask something about Jamal. What happened to Jamal on the shy?
3: Jamal moved away. He went somewhere.
4: Okay. Cause you got married to Lala, her character and the shy, and then you just left your sister. Like,
3: I abandoned my family.
4: Just abandoned them the first time. Came home from jail, turned your life around.
3: Jamal just can't stop abandoning his family, man.
4: Yeah, then you almost died because we know we saw, what's the name? Alicia, she shot you or whatever. But you made it. Made it through.
3: And then
4: And then got married to Lala.
3: Stepped over me.
4: And like, I know, Bart definitely stepped over you.
3: Bart stepped right
4: crazy.
3: Over me. That was
4: didn't
3: crazy.
4: Even give a
3: f-. He didn't give a f-. He just had his DoorDash and just
4: right.
3: stepped
4: Thank
3: over
4: you.
3: My body.
4: Like...
3: Yeah, man, I'm probably living in Gary, Indiana or something. It, you know, it wasn't me, though.
4: Well, okay. All right.
0: Like, tied into these characters.
4: I know, I do. I be looking at everybody like, this is their real life. Okay, cool. All right, good.
0: All right, we got more with Vic Mensa when we come back. Don't move. It's The Breakfast Club. Good morning.

0: DJ Envy, Just Hilarious, Charlamagne Tha God. We are The Breakfast Club. We're still kicking it with Vic Mensa. His new podcast, The Vic Mensa Show, is coming out August 26th. You recently went independent on your music, right? You left Roc Nation. What was the decision to leave Roc Nation and do it totally independent? Why did you want to take that route?
1: You know, I've been making music a long time, man. It's like, eventually you want to own the lion's share of your music. Mm-hmm. You know, you want to own your masters. And the way the industry has evolved, streaming is such a minute calculation. It's like such a distant fraction from a dollar.
0: Right.
1: That, like, if you don't have significant ownership over your music, it's going to be difficult to, like, really see some money from it.
2: Yeah.
1: Things are trending in an independent direction. It's taught me a lot, though. Mm-hmm. You know what I mean?
0: What has it taught you?
1: Man, I spent so much time filling out invoices, man. You know what I mean? I'm always filling somebody invoice, but I'm actually grateful for it because now I'm cognizant of where the money's going.
3: Right.
1: Like when it's being spent, I know how much it is. I can clock it when it's too much.
2: Mm-hmm.
1: Like when you're inside of a label system, oftentimes you don't have all of that transparency.
3: Mm-hmm.
1: You might not even realize that you need it. You know what I mean? Like you might kind of just toss the ball up and hope somebody finna alley-oop the shit, you know what I mean? Mm-hmm. You'd be like, damn, I didn't realize I overpaid like consistently and like significantly when doing these music videos or when doing these marketing or this digital marketing, these ads.
0: Mm-hmm.
1: I mean, it's taught me about those things, too. It's taught me about digital marketing, about the merch production, the video production. I went and got the camera when I started doing the Orange Tree shit. It made me lean into cinematography and like lenses and lighting.
2: You shoot and edit all of that yourself?
1: For the most part, I have a friend named Cert. Shout out my boy Cert, man. Cert been helping me more recently.
2: Yeah.
1: But most of it, I think I've done a significant part of it myself.
4: And you're really good at that.
1: Yeah, thanks.
5: I like what you said about we've seen different versions of you, right?
1: Yeah.
5: So which version of Vic do you think people are still judging you by, and why do you think it's you in the Confederate flag dress in the 3 Year Sober video?
4: It was a
1: hey, look, you know,
4: parody.
1: It had to happen. You know what I mean? Everybody don't need a podcast, Mike.
4: I've been saying that forever. Yes.
1: You know what I'm saying? And by the way, I love Cam. I would love to have Cam on my new show, The Vic Mensa Show, coming out August 26th.
0: Mm-hmm.
1: You know, we've talked about being 5 years sober now on September 1st. Mm-hmm. Just like how much I've grown at 33 from 23 or 26. And that's one of the things I try to illustrate in this show. I've done a lot of wild shit publicly,
0: mm-hmm.
1: like across the board. You know what I mean? My growth, my stumbles, my f-ups, pretty much all of them been in public. Another thing I think, though, is that at a lot of times my messaging, whether it was effective, has been quite consistent.
0: Mm-hmm.
1: I mean, the things I stand for, the things I believe in. Even this conversation, it starts because I really do believe in the collaboration of Black people globally. Malcolm did, or Martin did, or Angela, Maya Angelou, Marcus Garvey. Our North Stars, they believed in our unity and that being how we really get free. One more thing I'll say, though, is that I actually love the lane in culture that exists for Cam and Mace and Budden and Joe and Jada, the elder statesmen of hip-hop, to have a prominent, significant voice in the culture that they help shape.
0: Mm-hmm.
1: Like, you don't get to stumble in and comment on the NFL off the street. You know what I mean? And I think we got a culture that so often discards our elders that I love to see a place where these guys are still contributing on the mic, even if they don't want to make albums.
2: Do you feel
5: let's unpack that. I want to stay here. Go
2: ahead. Yeah, I'm staying here.
5: Right.
2: With Cam and his comments back to you, right? What would your conversation be with him? Like, do you feel like he missed the point that you were trying to make in your video about the whole African not wanting to claim being African conversation?
0: Well, at first he said that he felt that you misread what he was saying, that he was repeating what somebody said, and he thinks you took that out of context. That's way first. Was that the case?
1: I think sometimes we're not all having the same conversation. Nationality and ancestral origin and culture, these are all different things.
0: Mm-hmm.
1: I do see oftentimes that comments are made that Black Americans have no culture. I mean, that's just untrue. You know what I mean? Black American culture is the most globally influential culture on the planet. Every corner of the planet is emulating Black American culture. And the truth is also that we've been fed an anti-Black narrative on all sides. As Black American people, we've been fed an anti-African narrative as Africans. So often I see people fall into demeaning Black Americans because they think it's like their ticket to assimilation or proximity to whiteness. Mm-hmm. Like, all that shit exists. I don't think any relationship of substance can be based on a lie. Like, we can't brush none of that under the rug. It's all legitimate points of disagreement. But who does it benefit, though, for us to be separated? Mm-hmm. Is my big question. Like, who makes the money from the disjointed African diaspora, Black people of the globe not being unified?
5: And I do think we all generalize too much, right? Because if you listen to Cam's original comments, you can't make a broad generalization and say Native Africans do not genuinely embrace Black Americans. But there are a lot of Africans who do not embrace Black Americans.
1: Sure
5: they do look down on us. So I understood what Cam was saying, but it was just a broad generalization.
1: A broad brush is going to miss detail every time. You know what I'm saying? Mm-hmm.
5: Absolutely. I do want to talk about the 3 years sober video, though, because now is a good time to just expound on what it is. You said that it was a middle finger to a symbol of racism. Do you think people actually got the message, or did it get lost in the shock value?
1: Oh, yeah. Nobody got the message. It was an interesting way to come at the message, you know? A lot of drugs involved.
5: Okay. You were high.
1: I was high.
4: Okay. And then wasn't it like a play on the Tu Wong Fu as well?
1: It was
4: right?
1: from Tu Wong Fu.
4: Yeah, that's
1: right. You know, it was. It was from the movie Tu Wong Fu. And, you know, I meant for it to be a political statement, a middle finger to a symbol of hate, and also like a statement of support for LGBTQ communities. But it was a strange way to come at it, you know?
4: You like lumped three concepts in one.
5: It was
4: just
5: visual.
3: Fixate, if you know, you know, my.
2: But that's why I think what you're doing with the videos you post now is like, it's more clear and direct. Like, we can get the, we don't got to see through
5: that
2: all
5: is
2: the
5: funny
2: stuff.
5: As hell when you put the dress on. Yeah, like, I'm gay. Like, look at me. Like, why would you do that?
4: Look at me.
5: But why the dress for the solidarity to show?
4: Tu Wong Fu.
1: It was punk rock. That's what I chalked it up to be. Oh, you know?
2: Yes.
1: But like you said, you know, clarity of messaging is something that has come to me in time. You know what I mean?
5: I'm going to be honest with you. I never saw that video until Cam said it. I'm not even joking. When Cam showed it, I'm like, what the hell was this? I had never seen that 3 year sober video. I'm like, what was Vic doing? Then in my mind, I'm like, is that AI? And then I just kind of dismissed it because I'm just like, you know what? I like him picking the oranges, so I don't even want to think about nothing else.
0: All right, we got more with Vic Mensa when we come back. It's The Breakfast Club. Good morning.

0: DJ Envy, Jess Hilarious, Charlamagne Tha God. We are The Breakfast Club. We're still kicking it with Vic Mensa. His new podcast, The Vic Mensa Show, is coming out August 26th.
1: You also, the Meg Thee Stallion conversation you had sparked a lot of conversation around you defending her. And you said that Meg Thee Stallion was the barometer, a good barometer of what people think about black women. Mm-hmm. And that sparked a conversation there.
2: Yeah.
1: Let's talk a bit about, because, you know, on one side, there are people that will say he's right. Let's have the conversation. On the other side, there are people that will say that don't believe Meg Thee Stallion or just feel like there's things that happen where it's like she should take accountability in certain situations. How do you have the conversation with people who are pushing back against you?
2: One of the reasons why I wanted to start this show is to have a space for nuanced conversation.
1: Mm-hmm. Mm-hmm.
2: I think that that's something that's often lost in the short form content, is to be able to give the detail and the context to complex issues. You know, when I was talking about the Meg Thee Stallion essay that I wrote also,
1: yes,
2: you know, the end video essay, it was more about the double standards that exist in hip hop. You know what I mean? The mm-hmm. ways that like a male artist can not only shoot a in broad daylight and blow up from it, mm-hmm. but even get shot and be like applauded, but like, man, that rock solid. You know what mm-hmm. I mean? Mm-hmm. He's super tough, you mm-hmm. know? But that doesn't seem to be extended to a female artist in hip hop. It seems like there's much more scrutiny, you know? I was even mm-hmm. thinking about in their Janet Jackson situation. Like, it seems like things can, you know, derail
3: a Super Bowl.
2: Mm-hmm. Derail a woman's public image that they actually had no like fault in. And I think people can analyze the court case in every single way that they want to. And that was never really my point.
1: Mm-hmm.
2: My point was just to shed light on the different ways that we treat the actions of male artists and the actions of female artists.
1: Mm. Do you think that that conversation, because I know you also mentioned Young Miami Spin that too, or people started bringing that conversation into it as well?
2: Yeah, because I said that's like the Founding Fathers theme song. Where are my scamming ass niggas at? That's an American record, you know what I mean?
1: Mm.
2: You know, hip-hop is a reflection of the world we live in. So oftentimes, we act like hip-hop is coming up with the toxic, corrosive ideas. This is America, bro.
3: Art is a reflection of life.
2: No,
3: and I don't think there's been an art form that has reflected America better than hip-hop.
2: Than hip-hop. Mm. America is built on the theft of the land, the theft of the labor, mm-hmm. theft of the people, false contracts, scamming. Mm-hmm. You know, like Young Miami didn't come up with it. George Washington did.
3: Mm-hmm. That's true.
1: I was asking, do you think we'll ever get to a place in hip hop where that's not the case for women?
2: Mm. I mean, in that regard, too, hip hop is definitely just a reflection of America and the world we live in. You know what I'm saying? I do think that it's a little disheartening to see that there's such a broad skepticism of a woman's perspective. You know what I mean? It's something that doesn't seem to me to be like rocket science.
1: Mm.
2: And I don't know that I see us being there now, or that I know what's the perfect answer, the perfect place for us to arrive at. But it seems like maybe things are progressing in ways, though. Maybe just even the fact that the female artist got the game on Smash is like a progress.
3: I think we're there and we've been there. I think what we are trying to control is people's reaction to these women's rhetoric, right? Mm-hmm. Like Salt and Pepper made Push It, and there was backlash. Mm-hmm. When Lil' Kim was out, she made the records that she made, and there was backlash. Mm-hmm. Now you got the Young Miamis making the records that she makes, and there's backlash. What do we care about? Women being allowed to have the freedom to make those records, or what people think about? You got to stop giving a about what people think.
1: Mm-hmm.
2: For sure that. No, for sure that. I mean, I think progress is made, but we also clearly, though, as a whole nation, are in a pretty regressive place, too.
1: Mm.
2: I mean, there's been a lot of backsliding as well. But I agree with you that, like, the ability to make the records and the records to be successful is, like, that's fully there.
3: How you feel like activism has helped or hurt you?
2: You know, I don't really think about myself as an activist, man. I just, like,
1: what?
2: I do see myself as a truth teller. You know what I mean? I kind of reserve the title of an activist for a grassroots organizer, somebody that dedicates their life to that.
3: You was on the streets fighting against the police in Minnesota, bro.
1: In ICE.
3: Indianapolis.
1: In ICE.
2: Forever. But I just see myself as like, maybe that's action. maybe as an action. Yeah, mm-hmm. I practice activism, but I don't see myself as an activist gotcha. In that way, because like I said, I do kind of reserve that for, it's people that dedicate their life to that. It's not a yeah. journeyman sport for them. You know what I mean? Like, I'll step into it mm-hmm. and I got my ways of pushing the message. But I also think I come through a tradition of that, because the artist that inspired me, like Common, taught me about Asada Shakur. He had mm-hmm. a song for Asada. Lauryn Hill taught me about capitalism, and Lupe and Kanye taught me about conflict diamonds. Like mm-hmm. the hip hop that inspired me, that raised me, is low key like activism. Mm-hmm. You know what I mean? Yeah.
3: What do you say to people who say what Vic does is just performative?
2: I think inherently I'm a performer too, though, mm-hmm. you know, like mm-hmm. I've been performing forever. Performative, you know, I feel like sometimes I see that as a label that's given by people that maybe are afraid to like express themselves, mm-hmm. to step into the light or to say what they believe. You know what I mean? Like, I think if I'm being authentic, if I'm trying my best to be well researched, if I'm mm-hmm. being real about it, I'm not trying to paint myself as a perfect person. I'm not. You know?

0: black people at TMZ that was reporting those stories. Harvey had no idea who you are. I know for a fact
1: it was
0: that
1: Lauren
0: that's what
1: they were. Yep,
0: I know
2: no,
0: that's what it was.
2: That's not true.
0: No, that's not true. They cannot. Don't try to throw that's us out here.
1: That's not true.
0: I don't believe
2: right.
0: none of that.
3: I never had no hate for TMZ
4: because TMZ, I felt, was fair to me in that, like, when I did something good, gave some shoes away in the hood in Chicago, TMZ would report on it. You know what I mean? When I paid rent for a local black business in Chicago, TMZ would report on it. And when I went to jail, I just had to hold my breath and be like, if TMZ find out about this,
1: it's going up.
4: My mama going to know. You know what I mean?
0: Well, keep growing, Vic.
5: That's right, Vic. And I'm sure you'll be up here before the album comes out.
4: I definitely will, man.
5: We appreciate
1: and
5: you.
1: And the Vic Mensa show, August 26th, you said?
4: Vic Mensa show, August 26th.
5: That's right. It's Vic Mensa. It's the Breakfast Club. Good morning. All right. Well, let's get to the latest with Lauren.
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16: All right, y'all. So, starting off the latest this hour, real quick, what happened, Jess?
1: Because I want a piece of his muffin.
16: Okay. I thought something happened. Real quick, want to congratulate Meek again. Remember we talked about that song, Nightmares of Dreams, which was a flip on Dreams to Nightmares, and we talked about it being his biggest solo streaming debut since 2021. Well, it is now on the Billboard chart this week. It is 82, and this is his first solo Billboard chart on the Hot 100 entry since 2021 with Nightmares to Dreams. So,
5: really?
1: I love it.
5: Yeah. And it's totally independent, right?
1: I love it.
16: That I know of, yeah, because remember he's been out of the situation.
0: Meek Mill ain't had nothing in the top 100.
16: I know.
0: Since 2021.
16: So even when we said the biggest, when we talked about
5: that
16: this
5: was
16: being,
5: the one, that was the joint with Nicki, right?
16: Let me double check on this. But even when we talked about this being his biggest solo debut, I reached out to someone who worked with him before we talked about it. Mm-hmm. And they didn't even know. I kind of sent it to them. They were like, oh, shoot, let me check. And they were like, yeah, it's true. Like, it's a thing.
0: Or drop a clue, Meek Mill.
5: Yeah, congrats to me.
1: Yes.
16: But Stuff Like Stuff magazine is pointing out that, you know, he hit the Billboard Hot 100 this week at 82 and that this is the first time he's doing this solo since 2021.
1: That's fire. I do like that, the second version of it. What is it called?
16: Nightmares of Dream. It's growing on. I mean, at first I didn't know how I felt about it because I was used to the first one, but it's grown on me.
1: I love it. It still don't hit like the first one, but I do like it though. Yeah. He's spitting, he's flowing on it.
0: Yeah. I don't think he was trying though. Like, I don't think he was trying to make another Dreams and Nightmares.
16: It's a flip on it, like the bead and all that stuff. I don't think you can't really make another one of those, in my opinion. But
1: people still, that's the last song that every DJ play on the way out. Like, that's just what it is. That's how you know that is about
0: to
1: come.
0: Time to go home.
1: Like everybody, yes, time to go home. But everybody turned up to that song, and then they play Keisha Cole.
16: Yeah,
0: you know what's so crazy? Remember, and back in our day, before I Let Go was the song that people would play on the letter.
16: They still play that sometimes.
1: Beverly and Mace.
0: Now they play that at the peak of the party. I didn't know Dreams and Nightmares was the song that they play on the letter.
1: Yeah,
16: well,
1: they play that.
16: You
1: on
16: can
1: the
16: do
1: letter.
16: Dreams and Nightmares at the peak too. Dreams and Nightmares is like it's always going
5: to
16: work.
5: Yeah, no, I play Dreams and Nightmares. I play Dreams and Nightmares at the peak.
16: That's the peak of the club. It depends on who the DJ is and what they're doing. Mm-hmm. Like,
0: with
16: the
0: vibe. Yeah, that's a terrible DJ. You playing Meek Mill at the end.
1: No, that is not. That's the last hurrah before y'all get out of here.
0: I don't want to leave when I hear Dreams and Nightmares. That's not a song you play on the let out.
5: Yeah, I play it at the peak. That's the peak.
1: And I turns up and
5: but I also play Before I Let Go. The Beyonce version could be in the peak.
0: That's a peak.
1: Everybody
0: that's a
1: liked
0: peak.
1: The Beyonce version, yeah.
16: Well, yeah.
5: Depends where you at.
16: Great time for him to have something moving up the charts, too, with everything that's, you know, all the conversation around, like, Philly and the Sixers and all of that as well, too. So, yeah. All right. Now, in other news, people are excited that they got to see Oprah and Stedman out for a very rare public appearance.
5: They still together?
16: Stop doing that.
5: I swear to God, I had no idea. Every time I've seen Oprah recently, she's been by herself, so I had no idea.
1: Yeah, and then people have been saying that she's a stud. What?
16: Whoa.
1: But go ahead, what was it?
16: Okay. So they were at her 15-year reunion for the her talk show, the Oprah talk show, and they were there celebrating just all of the legacy and love around the show. Now, crazy, right? There's some audio. Gayle King was talking about how new generations may not even know Oprah or know the show.
1: Wow, that's crazy.
5: It's true.
16: Listen to this. So listen to something that happened at the event that made Gayle King talk about this. Let's talk about Gayle King explaining the person who didn't know Oprah.
17: Oprah was supposed to be in South Africa, so she was not expected to attend. So her showing up was a huge surprise.
5: That is huge.
17: Everybody was really surprised when she walked in the room, but it just brought back so many memories. It, you know, the show has been off the air.

0: now for 15 years.
1: But right. There's some people who probably are of age now who don't remember the show.
0: There are some.
1: Little. Yeah.
0: To show you how they don't remember, when Oprah went up to take the microphone, the guy standing on the podium said, "Are you here to sing Amazing Grace?"
2: Crazy.
1: No way. Yes. Come on.
0: He says to Oprah. And Oprah said, no, I'm not here to sing.
3: She should have taken the mic and started going,
4: "How old is this dude?
3: Amazing
0: Are you
3: Grace.
0: Here to sing the Amazing Grace?"
4: What?
0: No, actually, wow. No.
1: That is
0: yeah,
1: really
0: so for
1: funny.
0: You to say that, I think that's right.
5: Wow. That is not far-fetched at all.
2: But how old was that person? No, like how?
6: I'm not for sure.
2: That's still somebody's name that you just hear. Even if you don't know who they are or anything about them, that's still somebody's name.
5: Yeah, but I might hear the name, but not might know who the person is. I might see, it might be Oprah, Viola Davis, Angela Bassett walk in, and I'll be like, one of them got to be Oprah. If
2: wow.
5: you're a certain age.
7: Yeah. Oprah hasn't been on in how
5: and
7: long?
5: Out of the country?
6: 15. That, yeah,
7: 15
6: that's
7: years, yeah.
6: So it's 15
7: time,
6: years
7: so
6: since she hasn't been on, but it's the 40th anniversary.
5: When was the last time that Oprah Winfrey Show came on?
6: Yeah, well, I don't know. I thought that it was crazy, but as I'm listening to y'all talk about it, I'm like, if I were to ask my niece who Oprah was, she might not
2: she
6: know.
2: She probably would, though.
6: Maybe.
7: Nah, it depends on what generation. I mean, the generation. Like, if you look at Nori, Drink Champs. People don't know he's a rapper. They just know him as a podcaster.
2: Yeah,
7: you
2: but
7: know
2: they
7: saying?
2: Know him. True. That's the thing. They know him. Even if you're known for different things and different generations know you for different things,
5: my
2: they
5: oldest
2: know him.
5: Daughter is 18. She first met Oprah at the Wrinkle in Time premiere. And I forgot what grade she might have been in, maybe third or fourth. Mm-hmm. She had done a report on Oprah, but didn't know who Oprah was in person when she met her.
2: Right.
5: You know?
6: Yeah. Yeah.
2: Yeah, I get it.
6: Well,
2: I get it.
6: Speaking of generations of things, so Usher, he sat down with Joe and Jada for their show that they also have on Netflix. And they had a conversation. And I know you've been going viral because of your take with Michael Jackson and Chris Brown.
7: Have I?
6: Yeah, you have.
7: I didn't know that.
5: I saw him going viral for saying that his wife washed his ass for the first time when he was 30.
6: Yep, well,
2: Usher too.
7: You just gonna add stuff on it? Nobody said no 30. Nobody said nothing.
2: Oh, like you were talking about you.
5: Say
2: wait,
5: you say
2: wow,
5: say
2: no, I thought you were saying Usher. Said that.
6: No. I brought that up because they had a conversation about the tour and they talked about how big and amazing and just insane the tour is and what it would have been compared to if you're talking about icons. Let's take a listen to Usher.
8: But the idea, you said it, like, to be able to do something that no one has ever done at their peak. You know what I'm saying? Like, imagine if Michael and Prince would have been able to do something
9: that's
8: together.
9: What we watching.
8: That's, you know
9: yeah,
8: what I'm
9: this is the closest we going to get. This is the closest we going to get to that.
8: I mean, the closest we probably ever would have gotten to it is with New Edition with Bobby Brown and that because they were such a force themselves. You know what I'm saying? But this is something else, man.
5: Well, we could have got the Prince and Michael Jackson collab, but Prince didn't want to sing Your Butt Is Mine.
2: Yeah, he ain't like that.
5: I don't blame him.
2: Yeah, he didn't want to sing My Butt Is,
5: Your butt is mine. I don't blame him.
2: Then put it up. What are you talking about?
5: Huh?
2: Cover it.
5: What are we talking about?
2: Put your ass up. No, what? Prince was wearing them pants, but you didn't want to sing Your Butt Is Mine. Well, whose is it? It's out. It looks like it's for everybody, Prince.
5: I don't know what the hell you're talking about right now.
7: August is anal sex month.
2: Oh my God.
5: You know what? Big I don't know why this show has any type of success.
2: Cheeky.
5: I don't know why any of y'all listen to this show.
2: DJ
5: this
2: Cheeky.
5: I don't know what the hell just happened here.
6: That's okay. The latest, y'all. We'll be back
2: cut it out
6: in the next
5: before,
6: hour.
5: Before
2: you know what's
5: hour,
2: going on.
5: We give you a donkey 2 seconds after the hour. There's a young man named Keandre Simmons who needs to come to the front of the congregation. He did to his job what I might need to do to this job. Okay? It's The Breakfast Club.
10: The Breakfast Club. Your mornings will never be the same.
5: Life's messy. 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

0: made it. It's time for Donkey of the Day.
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4: We live a life where we bite our tongue based off who we may offend. We never would say anything.
5: Charlamagne, give it to him. Give it to him.
4: You are a donkey.
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7: Okay, Charlamagne, who are you giving Donkey of the Day to today?
1: Well, Donkey of the Day for Wednesday, August 12th, goes to 33-year-old Keandre Simmons. I believe he's an Arizona man, and he's a prime example of why this generation is being labeled dumber than previous generations, okay? See, Keandre was an employee of Shake Shack, and he woke up one day, and he yawned, and he brushed his teeth, and he relit a half a pre-roll from the night before. He probably ate a Pop-Tart or a bowl of Cinnamon Toast Crunch and said to himself, you know what I'm going to do today? I'm going to call in sick so I can rob my place of employment. And after I rob my place of employment, I'm just going to show up right back to the scene of the crime and clock in like nothing happened. Oh, ChatGPT can't make this kind of stuff up. Let's go to WCAX3 for the report, please.
8: 33-year-old Keandre Simmons is accused of robbery, an inside job. He faces charges of armed robbery, aggravated assault, and kidnapping. According to these court documents, Simmons called out of work at the Shake Shack at Kierlin Commons around midnight on August 3rd, but showed up later that morning wearing a disguise and a black face mask. An employee told police he heard the delivery bell at the back of the store and opened up. Standing there was a masked man pointing a gun. Simmons allegedly forced the employee into the walk-in cooler, locking it using a latch that only employees would know. Simmons then ordered the manager to hand over about $2,800 in cash. And after he got the money, Simmons reportedly locked the manager in the cooler too. Records say in those moments, the employees tried to make a run for it. But Simmons came back, threatening them with the gun for a second time, rushing those employees into the office, destroying their phones, and then taking off. Kierlin security and the employees led police to Simmons 2 days later.
1: You know, Keandre, you can't commit an inside job when everybody knows you're the insider. Okay, I know the mindset he was in. He said, if I come back to work, nobody will suspect it's me, because why would anybody who just robbed a place come back to the place they just robbed? Keandre, your logic makes sense, but I need us to understand there are a lot of Keandras out here, and they are banking on us being just as stupid as them. Okay, Keandre, you thought this through, but you didn't question your own thinking, okay? Thinking about your own thinking is called metacognition, okay? Psychologists and neuroscientists view it as a peak form of intelligence because it allows you to step back, watch your mind work, and catch your own biases or mistakes in real time. Keandre, you didn't catch none of your mistakes, okay? You called in sick before your shift. All right, imagine the police investigation. Anybody missing from work today? Yeah, Keandre, we all know who it was. He called out. Case closed. Okay, book him. All right? I mean, his coworkers recognized him through the disguise. The employee said because of his build, his voice, his mannerisms, and his hairline. They literally said hairline. Now, I saw his mugshot. Let me pull his mugshot up for y'all. Hold on. I should have had it out already. God damn it. Where's his mugshot? Send me his mugshot, Eddie. I can't find it now. But his mugshot. Oh no, that's not her. Why did I do that? That was messed up.
9: That was foul.
1: That was foul.
10: Hey, yo.
1: Now, if you notice, look at his mugshot. Okay, his hairline isn't pushed back. Okay, crazy. In fact, he's got all his edges. And I think people who are blessed to still have all their edges tend to forget that is it's more recognizable. Okay, when you have all your edges, than it is when it's receding. Okay, because as a man, I see people with hairlines and I think to myself, hold on to that for as long as you can, young man, because at some point your hairline starts dancing to Fat Joe's Lean Back and there's nothing you can do about it. Okay, also, why the hell didn't you have on a mask that covered your whole head? Okay, your face was undercover, but your hairline was cooperating with authorities. Not to mention, he knew the layout of the restaurant. Employees said he knew too much. He knew employee-only areas. He knew where equipment was kept. He knew how the walk-in cooler's outside latch worked. That's clearly somebody who completed Shake Shack orientation. Okay, then on top of all of that, you came back to work 2 days later. No metacognition went into this crime, okay? He didn't think about his own thinking at all. He didn't do his jail math either, okay? Y'all know what jail math is. When you try to add up if you can afford to do what it is you're about to do. Court documents reportedly say Keandra was struggling and had children to support. Well, who's going to support those kids now? Okay, you committed an armed robbery for $2,800. You don't have money for bond. Okay, you don't have money for an attorney. And now you're going to spend at least a decade in prison. Once again, who is going to support those children now? Okay, you can't afford to do anything that you did, Keandra. Okay, desperation can make you irrational, but desperation doesn't make consequences disappear. All right, if you're struggling financially and have children dependent on you, an armed robbery, aggravated assault charge, and kidnapping charges aren't going to improve your situation. In fact, it's going to make your financial situation worse because now you're being held on $100,000 bond. Okay, Keandre allegedly committed the worst kind of inside job. The kind where everybody inside knows exactly who you are. Please give Keandre Simmons the biggest hee-haw. You didn't think this through,
2: yeah,
1: man.
2: That was dumb.
1: You didn't think this through?
9: Really dumb. Mm-mm. All right. Well, thank you for that donkey today.
1: Yes, ma'am.
9: Now, let's open up the phone lines. 800-585-1051. Yesterday, a teacher talking about some of his students in class went viral, and this is what he said.
10: I just finished a three-hour class. I literally broke down in the middle of class because we had two paragraphs to read, one sentence complete to write. I gave them the sentence stems. I basically completed the sentence for them in the model. These are 17 and 18-year-old kids, and they couldn't fill in four words. Four words. I gave them the answers before we even had the problem, and they couldn't do it. I simply don't know where the problem is. And I have seniors who simply cannot read, and seniors cannot write. They have the ability to defend their reasoning if it's talking to their homeboy, but applying that to a written text, two paragraphs, and they couldn't do it. Our young black men, our young brown men, our young black girls, and our young brown girls. Oh, God.
1: I don't like him just saying black and brown, because there's a lot of people that can't read nowadays because of, you know, the fact that they're always in front of these screens, like, you know, they don't read as much as they used to. They don't have to use cognitive thinking skills the way that they used to, or critical thinking skills the way that they used to, because you can just go on ChatGPT and ask it to look up a problem for you. Then you just copy and paste it and post it on social media.
2: Yeah, I get it, but he probably going off of who he teach.
1: Who he teaches.
2: Right, teaching all black kids, you know, and it probably hurt just because it hits him hard. Like, if that hits him at home, damn.
9: But let's open up the phone lines. Let's discuss. 800-585-1051. What are your thoughts? You know, it's back to school season now. In some places, you already started this week, and in certain areas, you're starting about 2 weeks. So let's talk about it. 800-585-1051. We'd like to love to hear from parents and educators out there about the students there. You know, I know for a fact that a lot of kids, they don't even text anymore, right? They don't have to type it down. They can read it into their phone.
2: Text, voice text.
9: And the phone does it for them. I mean, even when they can't pronounce a word or they can't spell a word, before you would have to look how to spell it or ask somebody. Right. You don't even have to do that anymore. You could just say it and it'd get the closest of what the word is.
1: And I'm going to tell you the other thing that nobody wants to admit. We have failed our kids because children copy adults.
9: Yes.
1: Okay. Yep. And many kids grow up seeing parents staring at devices too instead of books.
9: Right. Mm-hmm. Well, let's discuss. 800-585-1051 is The Breakfast Club. Good morning.
11: The Breakfast Club.
1: Peace to the planet. 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

0: DJ NV, just hilarious. Charlamagne Tha God. We are the Breakfast Club. Now, if you're just joining us, something that went viral yesterday, a teacher school started in whatever district he's at, and he was basically saying that kids are not learning the way that they should be.
1: Hurt by that.
2: I just finished a 3-hour class. I literally broke down in the middle of class because we had 2 paragraphs to read, 1 sentence complete to write. I gave them the sentence stems. I basically completed the sentence for them in the model. These are 17 and 18-year-old kids, and they couldn't fill in 4 words. 4 words. I gave them the answers before we even had the problem, and they couldn't do it. I simply don't know where the problem is. And I have seniors who simply cannot read, and seniors cannot write. They have the ability to defend their reasoning if it's talking to their homeboy, but applying that to a written text, 2 paragraphs, and they couldn't do it. Our young black men, our young brown men, our young black girls, and our young brown girls. Oh, God.
1: That just breaks his heart, and it breaks my heart.
3: It does.
1: Too.
3: The educator. Like,
1: yeah.
3: I get it.
0: So asking 800-585-1051, what are your thoughts?
3: It's easy for me. Kids read less today because they are in front of screens all day. Okay? You got laptops, you got smartphones, you got video games. That instant entertainment makes physical books seem boring. All the social media sites, they train people to have short attention span. So sitting in front of a book, you know what I'm saying? It's boring. And the most important one to me is kids copy adults. And many kids grow up seeing parents staring at devices instead of books. I was blessed. My mother was an English teacher. Plus, right. I grew up in the 1900s and 80s, right? So my mother was an English teacher. And we used to have to go to the Kingdom Hall. Kingdom Hall is mad literature, right? Awakes and Watchtowers and My Book of Bible Stories. But we also had things like the Book It program, where you read 4 books, you get a free little personal pan pizza. That's why I would read all of Beverly Cleary read all of Judy Blume. And my mama used to always tell me to read things that don't pertain to me. Then when I got a little older, my daddy was like, yo, we're going to see this Malcolm X movie. So you need to read the autobiography of Malcolm X. So all I ever knew was reading. I had people that constantly would put books in my face, and I saw them reading all the time. So it made me want to read.
0: I agree with you too, but also I think the curriculum changed in the schools, right?
1: Yeah.
0: Because when I was a kid, I had to do book reports all the damn time.
1: Yep.
0: Like, I had to do book reports. I had to do projects. I had to do that type of thing. And having 6 kids with Madison and Logan, which are my older kids, 24 and 22, I seen them have to read more at school.
1: Yeah.
0: Now with my younger kids, they don't have the same amount of book reports. They don't have the same amount of homework. They don't have the same amount of projects. I used to have to go to Michael's all the time to go get Oak Tag and this and create these projects for something that they had to read. I don't have to do that
1: as much.
0: And
1: you would get
0: packets
1: of work too. Right. Like packets of work where you have to read a passage and then answer questions based on. Some schools don't. And then also, I know a lot of it falls on the parents because these kids are watching the parents be on devices all the time. But it also, like you said, school, because how many times have we had to read out loud in English classes or whatever? You know, whether you could or couldn't, you still had to build that confidence up. You had to deal with people laughing at you if you stuttered or if you, you know, stumbled over a word. But that was also building literacy too.
0: Yeah,
1: like reading out loud and getting comfortable with it.
3: I agree with everything y'all saying. Envy, what you said about shifting school curriculum is true, but I'm telling you, the reduced reading habits are because of what's modeled at home. Because I named the Book It program, but everything else I named was because of what my mother and father were pushing in front of my face. So a lot of us adults, we complaining about these kids not reading. When the last time you read a book?
0: That's true.
3: When the last time your kids saw you as a parent sitting around just reading because you wanted to read? They might see you on your phone all the time. I see you on your laptop all the time. So they're modeling your behavior, and it's making them dumb. Smartphones are making dumb kids.
0: I think technology is making it dumb too, because my parents would have to go to the school. Now I'll get an email.
1: Yeah.
0: Now I'll get a text.
1: A group chat.
0: A group chat, this, that, and the other. But I think, like you said, Charlamagne, we have to make sure, like, my kids read 30 minutes before they go to sleep. My girls do, right? My sons, well, Jackson, he's a little more difficult. I gotta force him to.
1: Yeah.
0: But he's not into it. So I make him read things that he's into. He's into business, so I make him read business books. He's into video games and how video games are created, so I make him read that.
1: Right.
0: But we have to do more as a community to make sure our kids are reading.
3: Some of y'all don't even got a bookshelf in your house.
0: Right.
3: Think about how when you used to walk in people's houses when you were young, there was always some type of bookshelf, whether it was big, whether it was small.
0: You see encyclopedias.
3: And there was, there was something interesting on that bookshelf you might look at and be like, damn, what's that? Yep. That makes you curious about wanting to read.
0: Hello, who's this?
4: Hey, this is Bree.
0: Hey, Bree. Good morning. Talk to us.
4: Okay, so I completely agree with what he's saying. I just found out I think my son is a little slow.
1: Why would y'all laugh?
4: Let me explain. Yeah. Listen, he's 15 years old. He's going into his sophomore year. All these years, y'all, he's been in AP English, AP Science. I'm like, oh, my baby's about to take over the world. So he got into this program where he could take community college classes during the high school, and he'll graduate with his associate's degree, right? Mm-hmm. But he has to test into the program to take the college class. This boy failed this test 5 times.
3: That don't mean he's slow, though. Some of these tests are culturally biased. Don't make him slow.
4: He clearly cheated his way. He looked at me, he said, a little bit. No, baby, a lot of bit. Because you just not passing this test. I got to go back and tell all my family. He too dumb to get in the program.
3: So you said he was Googling and ChatGPT-ing his way up until this point. And when he ran.
4: Exactly.
3: And
4: I don't know how that man's school run, but my baby's school don't use books. They use laptops.
1: So what
4: do y'all think these kids going to do if they got a computer in front of them reading?
1: Oh, you're right. Exactly. You're right. It's home and school.
4: They don't even have paper anymore.
1: Right, right. No textbooks. You're right. Like, none of that.
4: I don't even have to buy a binder for school supplies.
1: Anymore, right? Like, isn't that crazy? No.
4: Exactly. I used to be excited to get a cute little binder. Mm-hmm. I can't even buy that.
3: Them trapper keepers was fire.
4: Mm-hmm. Man, I'm like, I don't know. And then we in Oklahoma, so our education ain't the best anyway. Mm-hmm. But this ain't helping.
0: Now, you're right. But thank you so much. But even like, you know, books. I hate to say I'm from the old school, but I like to hold the book.
3: Me
0: right?
3: too.
0: Yeah,
3: yeah.
0: I hate the fact that these kids get their assignments and they read
1: on a Kindle.
0: Papers.
1: I'm talking on a Kindle.
0: I used to have to get book covers.
3: I carry a book with me everywhere. Whatever book I am currently reading right now, I'm reading The Seed of the Soul for the millionth time. Whatever book I'm reading, I carry it around with me because I don't want, if I'm just sitting around somewhere, I'm not going to grab my phone. I'm going to pick up and start reading. I'm going to pick up my book and start reading.
1: Even writing, yo. Remember cursive? When the last time you saw a kid write something in cursive? Right, like just writing, period. That could also increase your, you know.
3: I've never been good at cursive, man.
1: Just writing, period. Like, if you can look at some of the chicken scratch that these kids write, because they're not used to writing. Everything is electronic now.
3: Now, I'm going to write on my laptop. The only time I write is when I write in my journal. I write physically in my journal.
1: Okay.
3: Yeah.
0: See, the funny thing is I like to write. Like, whatever I'm doing, whether I'm balancing a budget or I'm writing something out, I like to write.
1: I literally be seeing you.
0: Yeah, I like to write. I don't like to type it down. I like to write. But anyway, let's discuss. 800-585-1051 is The Breakfast Club. Good morning.
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0: Morning, everybody. It's DJ Envy, Jess Hilarious, Charlamagne Tha God. We are The Breakfast Club. If you're just joining us, a teacher yesterday, he went viral, and this is what he said.
1: I just finished a 3-hour class. I literally broke down in the middle of class because we had 2 paragraphs to read, 1 sentence complete to write. I gave them the sentence stems. I basically completed the sentence for them in the model. These are 17 and 18-year-old kids, and they couldn't fill in 4 words. 4 words. I gave them the answers before we even had the problem, and they couldn't do it. I simply don't know where the problem is. And I have seniors who simply cannot read, and seniors cannot write. They have the ability to defend their reasoning if it's talking to their homeboy, but applying that to a written text, 2 paragraphs, and they couldn't do it. Our young black men, our young brown men, our young black girls, and our young brown girls. Oh, God.
0: So we're asking, what are your thoughts? 800-585-1051. Hello, who's this?
2: This is Cheech from the 75.
3: What's up, Cheech?
2: What's up? Praise the Lord, everybody. I just wanted to piggyback off of the one lady. She talked about them not having any books or anything in school. I've been working in the school system for about like 4 or 5 years now. Mm-hmm. I've been doing long term. My first year, I was doing history. And when they told me, okay, I have to teach them U.S. history and everything, I'm like, okay, so do I have textbooks? They were just like, no, we just give them notes. And we just like, you know, let them learn from there. And I would do different assignments and everything. And I'll find books and everything. I'll tell them, hey, go to the back of the book or find definitions. And they don't even know how to go to a glossary to find the definitions to find out what the word means.
3: Jeez.
2: You know what I'm saying? So it's very bad, but it's been scientifically proven because I'm in school trying to finish my degree and everything. But one of the papers I had to write, I had to do some research, and it's been scientifically proven that the lack of textbooks has decreased knowledge for these students.
4: I agree.
2: Because they're not grabbing the same cognitive skills that we grab, even like Jess was talking about, writing in cursive. Those build up cognitive skills and stuff like that.
4: That's
2: of
4: right.
2: Being able to use your hand and use your brain at the same time. So the brain isn't moving. And then we have a joke in our school, the frontal lobe ain't lobing. So that's what's happening for these kids. It's really bad.
4: Yo, imagine reading the autobiography of Malcolm X for the first time, seeing that Malcolm X actually read the dictionary while he was in prison. And then you're a kid, you don't even know where to find a dictionary nowadays.
3: Mm-hmm.
4: An encyclopedia, please. What is that?
3: Yeah.
4: A thesaurus.
3: Yeah.
4: They think that's a dinosaur.
3: Yes.
2: Yeah. And to add one more thing, y'all know this is the last graduating class of Gen Z. So now all these I'm not going to say uneducated, but these students with these lack of skills, they're out into the real world now.
4: But
2: when it comes to college.
4: Now, I'm going to be honest with you. We've been had to deal with that because, you know, them kids, them kids out on them show buses, on them trailers in the back, they've been out in the real world with us too now. So I ain't going to put that on Gen Z.
5: Thank you,
4: see,
5: brother.
4: That's the difference. Yo. See, back in the day when we was in school, we was all segregated for a reason.
3: Mm-hmm.
4: Okay. Kids used to eat lunch before us and all of that. Now we don't know who's who.
0: Well, think about it. Can your kids tell time with a real clock?
4: Yes.
3: Yeah.
0: Then I mean, because most kids can't. Most kids don't know the difference between 7:55, 6:30, 4:30.
4: No, our kids' school still teach that.
0: They still do?
4: Yeah, okay. I tried to help my daughter with one of them worksheets. And I'm realizing I don't know how to goddamn tell time anymore.
3: It's different.
4: What the hell? The little hand. It took me some time, too.
3: But my Ash definitely know how to tell time on a regular clock.
0: Nah, I teach my kids. Hello, who's this?
6: Hi, this is Stacey. How are y'all?
4: Stacey, don't call up here all sad for no goddamn reason. This ain't about your cupcakes this morning. We're talking about kids that don't know how to read.
6: I will call him tomorrow about that. We'll address that tomorrow. But no, it's crazy because in school, okay, so when I was younger, I used to stutter like really bad. But I used to like to read out loud. So what I would do is I would read ahead and make sure I know all the words and then raise my hand and then be excited to read.
3: Smart.
6: Out loud, but I used to stutter like really bad. Like I had a sister-in-law She would call me Stuttering Stanley. And my name ain't even Stuttering Stanley.
4: What you used to say, I'd be like, I want to suck your...
3: What?
4: Oh,
3: no, no, no, not in school, Charla.
6: You know what, Charlamagne? You know what? You made a comment earlier, and you was like, you don't know why people listen to this show or whatever. I listen to this show because y'all are so gay friendly. Like, even though y'all are married with... No, I'm dead serious. And y'all just funny. Like, I am a long-time listener. I just started calling in when y'all talked about the lottery. But no, y'all are really, like, dope. Like,
4: Thank you, Stacey.
6: My personal life is really sad. So, the Breakfast Club, like, yo, y'all make me laugh. Like, y'all are funny. But very gay-friendly.
4: Why is your personal life sad, Stacey?
3: What if you don't want to get into it?
4: Okay, we talk about it. Never mind.
0: Stacey,
3: side note. Doing just for my
0: All right, Stacey, side note.
6: Side
0: note. August is anal sex month. I just want to let you know if you didn't know.
3: What? What's wrong with you? Why are you passing the information out?
0: August is anal sex month.
3: How you think you don't know that?
6: Envy, you got to make sure the booty clean.
3: Exactly. If anybody would know, then he would know.
0: I don't play with him.
4: Nah, it's anal sex.

0: titties fighting each other, just coming downstairs. You read that book yet?
1: Yeah.
0: You know?
2: Yes.
0: Oh, my God.
1: Bring back the Book It program, too, man. The Book It program was fire. I don't know what would be the incentive. Because, you know, back for us, it was a personal pan pizza. I don't know what the incentive would be for these kids to read 4 books and then write a book report about these 4 books to get something free.
2: You know what?
1: But whatever it is, bring back that Book It program and let's think about what the incentive would be for these kids.
2: I wonder if one of these video game companies would sponsor that, right? Because it's all in streaming, right? They could give kids Roblox. They could give kids, you know, gaming things.
0: That would
2: the kids
0: would incentive.
2: Read to get that. You know what I mean? An incentive to
0: for sure.
2: Do it. But anyway, let's get to the latest with Lauren.
0: Lauren becoming a street fan.
2: These cuts be so nasty.
3: She gets into somebody that knows somebody.
4: She gets the details.
5: I'm the homegirl that knows a little bit about everything.
4: She be having the latest on you.
6: The latest with Lauren LaRosa.
4: Sometimes she has facts, sometimes she has details, sometimes she has a little bit of everything.
0: Well, it's the latest.
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8: Talk to me.
5: All right, y'all. So this has been circulating for a bit on some of the music sites, but I didn't see it a lot of places. And I know we've been talking a lot, or we talked a lot about T.I. and Let Him Know, and he was here and promoting it. The song is platinum now. It's certified platinum by RIAA.
1: Dropping the clues bomb for Tip, damn it. Okay,
5: yes,
1: big platinum status.
5: Yes, it is listed on their site. And for those of you guys who are not familiar, that means that he sold over 1 million units, according to RIAA. So,
2: salute to T.I.
5: Congratulations to T.I. Let Him Know. Now, as we shift gears a bit, still speaking music, NBA YoungBoy, he sat down with Funny Marco.
1: Hilarious.
5: For Funny Marco's show, Open Thoughts.
1: It shouldn't have been funny, but it was funny.
5: It's very funny.
1: There's moments that were funny.
5: Yes.
2: It was serious.
5: It was serious, but it was still funny because the temperament of both of them, right? So, speaking of serious things, they get into a conversation that is now all over the place online. NBA YoungBoy, he talks about the fact that he cut his mother off. Let's take a listen to NBA YoungBoy talking about his mom.
9: I think my relationship with my mama used to be a big part of my anger until I told myself, like, it's just certain shit you can't fix. Like, certain people you're not gonna just bond with in the way that you expect or the way that you desire. Basically, just long for and just hope for. So I started loving my mom from a distance. Like, today I never even, like, speak to her again. Like, we'll never talk again. I know this for a fact, but I love her. Like, I care. I hope she know that, too. I want her to know that. It ain't got nothing to do with no dollar. It ain't even got nothing to do with my trauma no more or something that I was supposedly angry about. Just love him. Because that's my grandmother's daughter. And I love my grandma deeply. I always been with my grandma. Throughout my whole lifespan, I probably stayed with my grandma 65% of the whole time. Probably 70. My grandma is my mama, but that statement could be disrespectful. And we ain't trying to, like, rub nobody the wrong way. So it's like she played a very big part on some shit. That's my heart, though.
1: I don't see what he said wrong.
10: Yeah. I respect even how he went into it and broke it down, because you got some people who F my mom. I don't love her. I hate her. Whatever, whatever. He loves her. He's just going to love her from a distance. Mm. Damn, she must have really hurt him, and I'm pretty sure that hurt her to hear that.
1: And you can't tell him that he's wrong, because you don't know the experiences that he had with his situation. Mother. Yeah.
2: Mm-hmm. It's always hard to hear that, because you put yourself in their place, and you be like, damn, I love my mom a certain way, but like you said, you don't know what their relationship is or what happened with them.
5: Exactly. Well, his mom, there's been a back and forth. She posted a video online responding to, her name is Sharonda. Let's take a listen to NBA YoungBoy's mother responding.
11: Kentrea, you don't talk to me or you don't talk to your kids. Quit playing on me on this internet. I let you lie on me too many mother times. I went down there when you did that video with that man. That man wasn't in your kitchen while I was in your kitchen. Quit playing on me, bro. I don't give a f- you don't never call me. Just stop lying on me, bro.
1: NBA Young Mama. Mm,
10: that's right.
5: Basically.
10: Sharonda.
2: And the crazy thing is, the way he said it so respectful.
10: I know.
2: It wasn't disrespectful. It wasn't nasty. It wasn't disgusting.
10: Yeah.
2: And then you see the response, and then you say, I get it. I understand.
10: Yeah.
5: Well,
10: I feel for both of them.
2: I do, too.
10: But yeah, I like his approach to their relationship.
5: Well, he also got into the tour that he recently did, the Master Tour.
10: Yes.
5: And you guys remember that tour broke records. He made over $70 million across 42 sold-out shows. But he revealed a medical situation that he was actually dealing with during the tour that nobody knew about. Let's take a listen to NBA YoungBoy on his heart.
12: With you performing back-to-back, and it was new for you, was it any other time where you was like, wow, this is too much? Like, I want to kind of pull out of it?
9: Yeah, on tour, a doctor told me the left side of my heart was swollen. And I never told nobody. I just kept doing every show. I finished my tour out like that. My heart kind of still is, like, enlarged.

0: upset. Mm. But that explains the music, though, right? She's hurting.
1: Mm. You should do an R&B song.
0: An R&B song? Mm-hmm. With who? Myself? Or you have an artist in mind?
1: Omarion.
0: Why not?
2: Did he say Omarion?
3: Hey, yes, listen, Marco said Omarion.
4: You gotta salute to Marco for pivoting, because Marco wasn't ready for NBA YoungBoy to be as serious as he was at certain points in that interview. So Marco would just sit there and look at him all dumb, but then he would try to be sympathetic, right? But then he would have to go back to being Marco. Oh, it
2: he's
4: was
2: so awkward. I gotta watch that whole thing. You watched the whole thing, Sean?
5: I watched the whole thing.
4: It was funny. No, I didn't watch the whole thing.
2: Oh, well, are there any funny parts that you saw? What did he get NBA YoungBoy to
4: my
2: laugh?
4: My favorite part was when NBA YoungBoy was checking Marco because he was upset about something that happened in the past.
2: Oh.
4: When they had a mutual friend and the friend told Marco not to speak to NBA YoungBoy for some reason. So he just listened to the person. And NBA YoungBoy did not like that.
2: Damn.
4: It's like if you know you're back and somebody walking, don't look him in the eye.
2: Right.
4: So he was respecting what his homegirl was saying. But YoungBoy was like, we already had a relationship, so why would you listen to her?
2: Wow.
3: And that's the part where he was saying that Marco made the interview weird, like he messed the interview up.
4: Yes, because he didn't address that from the beginning.
3: And they didn't really it was still confusing if you didn't know a lot of the I don't know, but
4: The in and out. The in and out was Marco knew the girl, and they all knew each other. They all had a mutual friend, and the girl told him, don't speak to YoungBoy. Mm-hmm. So I don't know if she was saying, don't speak to him because he's in the mood today or whatever
2: it was. Right.
4: So he didn't say that to her. And so that's what YoungBoy was addressing.
3: Speaking of mutual friends, you got Marco in trouble, Charlamagne.
4: That's what Marco said. I don't think I did.
3: So there's an Insta story that was circulating. It's supposed to have been posted by Fredo Bang, and Fredo Bang tagged Funny Marco talking about Funny Marco unfollowing him on Instagram and saying that it was because he was with NBA YoungBoy. And I saw, Charlamagne, that you posted it and said that it happened because Funny Marco thought that Jalen Hurts was cute.
4: Handsome.
3: Let's take a listen to Funny Marco here on The Breakfast Club talking about Jalen Hurts, and then I'll explain all of this craziness.
5: When I went on the show, he was flirting with me heavy, and I told him I have a man, Charlamagne. He was like, I don't care.
4: I'm not his man.
5: Yes, you are.
4: You gay? You're not gay.
5: Yes, he is. No, why would you just say it like that if I was?
4: No, I never. But you
5: gotta. Yeah, so you
4: buy it?
5: What? I'm just saying, if I was how you asked, I wouldn't tell you.
4: He said he was flirting with you.
5: He was. He tried to take me out and everything.
3: Oh, you wouldn't tell
4: so
3: him.
4: So you was flirting with him?
5: He was.
4: I don't know.
5: He wasn't trying to take me out. If I was gay, he would not be my type.
4: What you like?
2: Oh, okay.
6: Jalen Hurts.
5: What does he have over me?
6: Nah, you like a Frenchie a little bit.
2: Frenchie? Oh my God. Frenchie's that's my favorite type of dude.
6: I didn't say he was ugly. I'm just saying Frenchie.
5: So was he a pit bull?
6: No.
4: So the funny is not because you're hilarious, it's because you. Like,
6: no, because
4: we didn't cut this clip, guys. Yes.
3: All right.
5: We didn't need that whole thing.
4: We didn't need that whole thing.
3: Well, because of that.
4: Marco said Jalen Hurts was handsome.
5: Yes.
4: And because when he said Jalen Hurts was handsome, everybody online went crazy. Because
3: you called him funny.
4: I don't know what you're talking about. But everybody went crazy and thought he was gay. So Marco unfollowed everybody except for Jalen Hurts. And then when he refollowed people, he forgot to follow some people back.
3: Including Fredo Bang.
4: And what did Fredo say?
3: Fredo said that Jalen Hurts, that Marco did not have to wait to get around old boy talking about NBA YoungBoy to do that. He said he's going to see him. He said, I'm going to see you.
2: Jesus.
3: He said, Fredo, you could have been did that. You ain't have to wait to get around dude. And he tagged him. He said, I'm going to see you.
4: Oh, well, Fredo and YoungBoy got some type of issue?
3: They've had issues. But I thought at one point it was cool. Then I don't know. Mm-hmm.
2: But all of this over a follow is crazy.
4: That's what I'm saying. Fredo, I want you to know that Marco did not mean anything by that. He didn't mean anything. It wasn't personal at all. He unfollowed everybody and was only following Jalen Hurts because he thinks Jalen Hurts
2: was
4: handsome.
2: Yeah.
4: And then when he started refollowing people,
2: he forgot to follow.
4: Nothing to do with YoungBoy. Or the fact that he might not think you're handsome.
5: Mm. Wow.
2: Oh, well, you know what? Go. I know we gotta go. But you know who should have redid the Different World song? Fantasia. She got that same that Aretha Franklin got. She could have killed it. Oh my God. Cause I said Jennifer Hudson. She be screaming too. But Fantasia got that soul scream.
5: We gotta go.
4: I don't think Brandy did a bad job.
2: No, she didn't.
5: We gotta go.
3: We can take it to Netflix, y'all. 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
4: We live a life where we bite our tongue based off who we may offend. 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
5: Give it to him. Give it to him.
4: You are a donkey.
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1: You know, Donkey of the Day for Tuesday, August 11th, goes to Ray Daniels. Okay, if you don't know who Ray Daniels is, Wikipedia says he's a Canadian music executive, record producer, and talent manager. But, you know, he's a podcaster nowadays. He calls himself the cultural referee. Well, if you're going to call yourself a cultural referee, then you have to call things correctly. And yesterday, Ray Daniels got it really wrong. See, he was on his podcast, Ray Daniels Presents, I believe it's called, and he said definitively, okay, without a shadow of a doubt, that Jay-Z had a new album coming out. Let's listen.
9: You got to guard your reputation at all cost. We have to learn from Hove. Hove is not going to put himself out there to be laughed at. It's just, I'm not doing 60,000, y'all. By the way, I'll tell you something that I know I heard about on the Jay-Z tip. Just a little quick update. His album is done.
10: Okay.
9: It's completely done. It's just, we might get it if somebody partners with him. If nobody partners with him, it's not coming. Hey, he is not playing about his brand.
10: You said this like a month ago.
9: Yeah, you can't. Somebody called and confirmed it from me, so I was like, okay, I just want to reveal it on the team.
11: You heard it here first.
9: Heard it here first. Let's go.
1: Well, you need to block that somebody, Ray, okay? Because Roc Nation, who I work for, allegedly, replied to that commentary by posting in their story, album done, in air quotes, fake news. Okay, there is a part of me that wishes Roc Nation didn't even do that. Because in a lot of ways, things like that are validation for the Ray Daniels of the world. And that's really why I'm doing this donkey this morning. See, nobody cares about having a voice that has actual value. People only care about going viral by any means. Okay, I know Ray is loving this attention. Okay, this is what these guys do this for. They don't care about being right. They don't care about having credibility. They just care about attention. They just care about being acknowledged. But I'm here to tell you, that's not sustainable. Okay, you know, Ray told me once himself, I only met Ray once in my life. I think I talked to him twice, once on the phone, and I met him because he was at the Black Effect Podcast Festival earlier this year in Atlanta. And he said to me that he only started podcasting and he only says the things that he says because he wants another job in the music industry. I don't even know what that means. Okay, because I thought he was in the music industry already, but he said to me saying the things he says gets him attention from these music industry folks I guess he's trying to work with. Well, Ray, when you get things so wrong consistently, all you do is show people exactly why you don't have a job in the music industry. Okay, you call yourself a cultural referee. Well, when a sports referee consistently makes incorrect calls, major professional leagues and amateur organizations use internal gradings to hold them accountable, and poor grades directly lower an official's ranking within their league. Oh, your ranking's pretty low right now, Ray. Okay, look, I don't know what your grade is amongst people who don't know any better. Okay, the regular everyday person who gets on YouTube and listens to you might swear by you because they don't know any better. But to someone like me, you get an F at your worst, a C plus at your best. Well, actually a C minus at your best. Okay, because majority of the time I listen to you, I think to myself, is there anyone on planet Earth who knows less about what's going on in the music and podcasting business than Ray Daniels? Just my opinion, Ray. Okay, and I know you think I work for Roc Nation, okay? I've heard your commentary on it, so you're going to try to say Roc Nation paid me to say this, but this is just all my opinion, okay? Here's a pro tip, all right? Instead of saying matter-of-factly Jay-Z album is done, how about say someone told you? Oh, you don't know if this is true or not, but this is what you heard, okay? If you carry it like that, then it really doesn't damage your reputation or credibility in this space, but when you say it the way you said it, as if you in the studio sitting next to Guru, okay, while the track list is being arranged, as if you in the marketing meetings listening to what the rollout plan is, okay, if you say it like that, if you say it like you 100% know what you're saying is the truth, that's when you lose credibility, okay? You lose credibility as a media personality by breaking the trust your audience places in your accuracy, independence, and integrity. That's what y'all try to do to me when you say I work for Roc Nation, okay? You want the audience to not trust my independence and integrity, but what about your integrity, Ray Daniels? For what shall it profit a man if he shall gain a few clicks, go viral a little bit, and lose his own soul, okay? I know we in an era where people think all publicity is good publicity, but it's not. okay? Because negative attention can destroy consumer trust, all right? Ray, this might be some people's first time hearing about you. And now they know you as the guy who's loud and wrong. That can cause damage to your brand or reputation, and that can take years to fix, okay? So if you're really the cultural referee, you won't get mad at any of this. You won't make excuses for any of this. You will simply get on your platform and tell everybody you got it wrong. Okay, integrity is making sure that the things you say and the things you do are in alignment. Okay, integrity is telling the truth and fixing mistakes. Let's see how you call this on yourself, Mr. Cultural Referee. Please let Remy Ma give Ray Daniels the biggest hee-haw.
0: Hee-haw, hee-haw, you stupid motherfucker. Are you dumb?
1: All right. Yes, ma'am.
2: All right, Charlamagne, thank you for that donkey today.
1: Yes, indeed.
2: All right, when we come back, we got the positive note and more, so don't move. It's the Breakfast Club. Good morning.

0: DJ Envy, Just Hilarious, Charlamagne the Guy. We are the Breakfast Club. Now, salute to Vic Mensa for joining us this morning.
1: Salute to the good brother Vic Mensa. His new podcast, new show, The Vic Mensa Show, starts on August 26th.
0: That's right.
1: Yes.
0: So definitely check out Vic Mensa.
1: I think that's brought to you by Masterpill, I believe.
0: I'm not sure. I didn't
1: think
0: see.
1: So. Mm-hmm.
0: Anyway, well, salute to Vic Mensa.
1: And you know what I want to tell people, man? My annual mental wealth expo is happening Saturday, October 10th, 2026, in honor of World Mental Health Day. You know 10-10 is World Mental Health Day. The event is free and open to all ages, and it's going to be at the Joe and Diane Bloom Wellness and Event Center in Newark, New Jersey, okay? So, everybody, be ready to join us. Admission is free, like I said, and it's an all-day event. It's from like 11 to 6 or 11 to 8 or something like that. So we'll be announcing the run of show very, very, very soon. But put it on your calendars. Save the date. 10-10. Joel and Diane Bloom, Wellness and Event Center, Newark, New Jersey. My annual Mental Wealth Expo.
0: All right. When we come back, we got the positive note. It's the Breakfast Club. Good morning.

0: DJ Envy, Just Hilarious, Charlamagne Tha God. We are the Breakfast Club. Now, you back in the Cali this weekend?
1: I am. West Coast. I'm coming to the Bay. Pleasanton, California. We got shows this Friday, August 14th. We got two of them at Tommy T's Comedy Club, one of my favorite places to come when I'm in the Bay. And we got two shows also that Saturday, August 15th. So get your tickets, JustHilariousOfficial.com.
0: All right. Charlamagne, you got a positive note?
2: I do, man. I've been telling y'all all morning that I'm rereading The Seat of the Soul by Gary. I've read it a million times, but one of my favorite parts of that book is this quote: reality is what we take to be true. What we take to be true is what we believe. What we believe is based upon our perceptions. What we perceive depends upon what we look for. What we look for depends upon what we think. What we think depends upon what we perceive. What we perceive determines what we believe. We believe determines what we take to be true, and what we take to be true is our reality. Have a great day.
1: You did that one before.
0: Breakfast Club, bitches!
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Rap to you real quick. I wanna enjoy the luxury of like not knowing each other for real. Hold up.

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1: Hey, Sprite is celebrating hip-hop by highlighting 50 tracks that shaped the culture along with limited edition Sprite and Sprite Zero bottles and cans, featuring lyrics from the records. They're incredible. So check out the Sprite Living track list and the stories behind the bars. Play it, debate it, collect it.
0: The Breakfast Club.
1: All right, y'all. Now, Sprite is celebrating hip-hop in a major way by curating 50 tracks that help shape the culture and drop limited edition Sprite and Sprite Zero bottles and cans with lyrics from those records. The cans and the track lists are fire. We're talking from rap legends to the hottest artists carrying the hip-hop torch today. Personally, I'm shouting out lyrics like, "Cash rules everything around me." But there's no wrong answer. 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Play it, debate it, and collect it.
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0: Philly's Power 99, home of the Breakfast Club, Monday through Friday, 5:30 to 10 a.m. It's the Midday Movement with Roxy Romeo. Good morning, and happy Wednesday to you. We are halfway through. Yes, so definitely going to help get you over that workday hump. Got Dave and Tems on the way with Rain Dance, plus Kendrick and SZA Luther. And she will be doing her thing at her iHeartRadio Music Festival. I got Cardi with her new one, Aha. And a little later on this hour, we're going to kick off my conversation with Eve. She is one of the co-founders of Delaware Carnival, which is happening this weekend. And no, I am not talking rides, okay? I am talking Caribbean Carnival, soca, costumes, parades. Yeah, so we are going to get into that. Also, 12 o'clock, DJ Doc B is breaking you off inside that midday mixtape. And after that, Tapped In with Roxy Romeo. I'll tell you what's going on with those celebrities. 1 o'clock hour, kicking off the hour with your chance to win your way over to Vegas to be there for our iHeartRadio Music Festival. So listen out for that keyword. And I also have your Rod Wave tickets. Yes, he is taking over Xfinity Mobile Arena on September 12th. So start thinking about what you're going to rap, what you're going to sing for me so that you can win those tickets, all right? After that, Roxy's rundown, what's going on in the news in the tri-state. I will definitely fill you in. And I still have those Issa Rae tickets. I love me some Issa Rae. So she's taking over the Met September 10th, her Insecure 10th anniversary tour. If you love Issa Rae too, if you want to go, open up that free iHeartRadio app, pull up Power 99 and tap that red microphone. All right, that's the talkback. Send me a message. Let me know you want the tickets. Let me know why you want to go. And then at the end of the show, I will announce the winner.
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1: 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I got Mario, Let Me Love You next. 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

0: It's Philly's Power 99, home of the Breakfast Club, Monday through Friday, 5:30 to 10 a.m. It's the Midday Movement with Roxy Romeo, and I have some special guests in studio. Very, very excited. I have Eve Jerry with me, as well as Eve's mom, Elizabeth. They are part of Delaware Carnival, which I got a little taste of recently. I had the honor of attending the flag raising in Wilmington not too long ago. And then I also got to attend Effect, a party that you guys hosted with Soca superstar couple Bungie Garland and Fan. And I was hooked. I was hooked. So, Eve, you are part of one of the founders of Delaware Carnival. So, talk about why you guys even decided to start Delaware Carnival.
1: Thank you, Roxy. That's such a great question. One of the reasons why I started to form Delaware, I am originally born in Trinidad. And from Trinidad, I went to New York. And out in New York, I really felt the culture there. So, we decided to come to Delaware for better housing, better living, better schools for our children. But I couldn't find a culture. I couldn't even find, there's not every day I want to cook and I'm looking for a roti, I'm looking for some doubles. You can't find it. And then they were not really having the parties. They didn't want to hear soca and some of the Caribbean. And I'm like, no, we need to get our culture out here. So my husband, who is the other co-founder, I came to him and I sat with him and I said, we should bring a carnival to Delaware. He was on the defense about it because it's just like the unknown mm-hmm. of whether it would be successful. So, but he was saying, I have you, I back you 100% if you want to bring this carnival. So we started the nonprofit organization called Caribbean Culture Awareness, and I pulled together an amazing team. Of course, my mother, because I learned culture all from her. She's been not only influenced me, but my children. They have been playing mass since they were probably like 3-4 years old in costumes. So I wanted that experience for the Caribbean people in Delaware. So I went to the Newcastle County about 5 years ago, and I said, hey, I would like, why are we not celebrating Caribbean American Heritage Month? Mm-hmm. No one knew what I was talking about. So I established culture in Delaware. We started with the Caribbean American Heritage Month, and that opened up doors. Once that happened with the Newcastle County, that opened up doors. So many things cultural just started popping up. And it's so proud to say, hey, look, we really put a stomping ground that opened up doors for so many people. Mm-hmm. But that's the main reason why. And now it's building. We have Delaware Caribbean Carnival. We have other soca events. We're bringing soca artists. And then other people are doing it as well, too. But one of the things that I'm seeing now is that we're bringing artists who's never even been in Delaware. You know, people don't even know. When I tell people to this day I'm from Delaware, they're like, where is that? A lot of people said it couldn't be done because we're a very small state, but it's here, it's done, and we're expecting thousands of people in the state on Saturday.
0: Absolutely love that. Well, stay close. I got more with Eve Jerry coming up in just a few minutes. We're talking Delaware Carnival happening this weekend. It's Philly's Power 99.
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0: Hawaii's Power 99, home of the Breakfast Club, Monday through Friday, 5:30 to 10 a.m. It's the Midday Movement with Roxy Romeo. Continuing my conversation with Eve Jerry, one of the co-founders of Delaware Carnival, joined by her mom, Elizabeth. So, Eve, you were just talking about how you moved from New York to Delaware and how there was so much Caribbean culture in New York. And Delaware, you couldn't feel the culture at all. So I'm going to co-sign that because I moved from Miami originally. I went from Miami to Vegas to Philly. And Miami, much like New York, has a huge Caribbean population, right? So, I mean, I was inundated with soca and roti and all of those things. Anytime I wanted it, it was at my disposal. And then when I moved to Vegas, I was like, oh, okay, there's like barely any Caribbean people. And it was a little better when I came to Philly, but it's still not the same, right? And so I could imagine the uphill battle that you and your husband have been dealing with, probably even to today. But you have to feel so proud of yourself for what you have created, because I was in awe. When I went to the white party that you guys hosted at Docklands, first of all, Docklands is beautiful, okay? But then to see the support, the amount of people that came out, it was just beautiful. Like, I didn't even think that existed in this area. But girl, you did that.
1: Yes.
0: So you have to feel so proud of that. So mom, yes. did Eve have to like pull you tooth and nail, like you have to be a part of this, or were you just ready to jump in and help?
2: I was quite ready to jump in. I am a firm believer of supporting my kids when they're doing something positive. And I heard her complaining, I can't find roti, I can't go and look for some peas and rice or a pilau. And then she started, there's no parties. And I was quite willing to help them. And I was kind of like sort of sad when I hear people telling them, oh, this is not going to happen here in Delaware. We've tried for 20 years, 15 years, and we can't get a carnival here. So it's not going to happen. You're not going to be able to get a carnival. So we got together and we decided we're doing it. And I'll tell you, we had so much of a rough time, especially getting support. And when they originally started, it was, I remember the first year, on the last day, the person in charge of volunteers said, we have zero volunteers. The day before, my other daughter, which is Eve's twin, she said, we're going to do this. She said, you have 5 big kids in your house, and I have 3 adult kids in my house. We're doing this. So they recruited, they flew in everybody, kids, husbands, friends, parents, and we came together and we gave everybody, and she sat up the whole night and she made an assignment and we pulled that off with 0 incidents. And I'm so proud of them that 2 years in a row we had 0 incidences, because people come out to have a great time,
0: yes,
2: to experience the culture, to experience the food. Like I was at one of at the same PO you're talking about, and I had a man tell me he knew about the culture because his wife sent him to the first carnival to buy food. He said before that he knew nothing of it. And he said he got in trouble because he saw all the parade coming down and he stopped watching. And she's going, where are you? Where's my food? So he had to go home. And he said since then he makes it his business. He looks out for it.
0: Mom, you should definitely be proud, because this is really a huge, huge accomplishment. You know what I mean? Coming into a city that already has all of this establishment is one thing, but when it's not established and you have to do this from the ground up, completely different. Stay close. Going to wrap up my conversation with the co-founder of Delaware Carnival, Eve Jerry, along with her mom, Elizabeth, who is here. It's Philly's Power 99. 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Adventure in Mount Laurel awaits.
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6: And a tree that fell down west on the Schuylkill Expressway at exit 330 to Conshohocken has apparently already been cleared. Good work. We stayed disentangled for the most part there. We do have a variety of work-related issues to be concerned about, including along a good long portion of I-95 one way or another through the city, and for which you'll need your headlights and turn signals, of course. We're also dealing with road work reducing you to one lane north on the Tacony-Palmyra Bridge between New Jersey and Northeast Philly. Lisa Fairfax, Total Traffic.
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0: It's humid this morning with a lot of clouds around, and earlier we had a couple of spotty sprinkles, especially south of the city. But this afternoon turns nice. It turns rather bright and feeling less humid. The high today is 88, but the humidity returns tonight, as does the storm chance. Through the late evening hours, it looks like it's more north of the city. Overnight tonight, we get a couple of thunderstorms. Stay sticky in 72. Tomorrow, a hot high of 90. I'm meteorologist Karen Rogers with your 6ABC forecast.
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0: Yo, what's going on? It's Kendrick Lamar. When you hear me on other stations, that's just business. You dig that? When you hear me on Philly's Power 99, you know that's family. It's all love. Compton to Philly. Dig that?
1: She ain't even all that. Like, ain't even like that. Ain't her mama white.

Wilmington, Delaware. Turn it up. Yeah. Your radio is locked in to Philly's Power 99. 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

It's up for grabs for you to check out Issa Rae. She is on her Insecure 10th anniversary tour. September 10th, she's going to be at the Met. And if you want to go, if you want to be there, open up that free iHeartRadio app, pull up Power 99, and tap that red microphone. That is the talk back. All right, let me know you want those tickets, and I'm going to announce the winner at the end of the show. So get those entries in.

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1: Philly's Power 99, home of the Breakfast Club, Monday through Friday, 5:30 to 10 a.m. It's the Midday Movement with Roxy Romeo, wrapping up my conversation with one of the co-founders of Delaware Carnival, Eve Jerry. It is happening this weekend. Also got her mom, Elizabeth, here. So, Eve, we were talking about the level of work that it has probably taken to get you to this point of establishment with Delaware Carnival, and the work continues.
2: And that's good that you say that, because people are still, we're teaching. So there's people in Delaware who has not had any carnival, never took a flight out, never been to a Caribbean island, and they're learning. So the first year, I had a couple of people that I know say, hey, we're ready. We got our costumes on Amazon. I'm like, wait, hold up, let's backtrack, you know? Or they're like just buying the backpack and not the rest of the pieces. And I'm like, that's not how that works. We need to go back and figure out everything from the start. But what I am seeing is people stopping me in a supermarket and just randomly walking up and hugging me and like, I love what you're doing for the Caribbean culture. Because even though I'm from Trinidad, we represent everybody. As you see, my mom wearing an Antigua shirt today, even though we're from Trinidad, we represent anyone. And you can be Hispanic, you can be from Africa. We're all somewhere connected through Caribbean.
1: Absolutely.
2: Because Caribbean is a melting pot.
1: Absolutely. So Delaware Carnival,
2: yes,
1: is coming up. It is this weekend.
2: Yes.
1: On Saturday. This is the third annual Delaware Carnival. So Eve, why should people come to Delaware Carnival?
2: We're one of the top carnivals. We're trending. Delaware is the diamond. It's considered the diamond state. And we're surrounded by several other states just by driving distance. Mm-hmm. So you can come and have a good time from New York and still be able to drive home. New Jersey, Pennsylvania, Maryland, Virginia. And one of the reasons why they should also come out, because we're not a normal carnival. We are representing what carnival really is. We want it to be authentic. So you must have a costume to be in our carnival. If you go and see a lot of these carnivals on the Northeast, they have a lot of t-shirts.
1: Right.
2: Like, no one wants to come to a carnival to see a t-shirt. So we are bringing real, authentic carnival to Delaware. Also, we're a road carnival. So that also sets us different.
1: Yes.
2: A lot of carnivals or in parks or
3: stadiums.
2: In stadiums, right. But the real authentic carnival is on the road, and there's only a few carnivals that are on the actual road, and we're one of them.
1: I love that. So give all of the details, date, time, location, all that good stuff.
2: So it's really Delaware Caribbean Carnival weekend. So the first day, it's our pre-party. That kicks off on Thursday. We have a pre-party pool party called Splash. So it's like a map. We're starting in Dover.
1: Okay.
2: And that is from 12 to 5 p.m. And from there, in the night, we have our famous camel party. This was voted the best party, one of the best parties that we've ever had. People are dressed in army attire, and they come out. And the outfits, I love Caribbean people. We love a theme.
1: Yes.
2: But you're dressed in, that is the same Thursday, August 13, and that is at night from 9 p.m. to 2 a.m. And then in the morning on Friday, August 14th, we have it's free for everyone. We have a market village where vendors will be set up and people can go in and shop and get Caribbean food or merchandise. So there's a lot of tourists coming in. So we open that up for, you know, any people missing anything before Carnival Day. At night is our famous Juve, and that's in Townsend. And then from there is our big day for the parade and the concert. So the parade is it kicks off at 12 p.m. It's in City of Wilmington. This is our first year in the City of Wilmington. We moved there very strategic. And the parade kicks off at 12 p.m. and then we have a concert at 3 p.m.
1: Okay.
2: And from that, once you finish up, you can go home, or if you want to bring your costume over to that, we have something called an aftermath party. Mm-hmm. That's going to be at Docklands from 9 to 1 a.m. in the morning. And then you get a little bit of a nap and then you wake up, and then we have an all white party in Smyrna, and that is on the Sunday, so August 16th.
1: Well, listen, sounds like this is good practice for the real thing. Well, Eve, you should be so proud of yourself. I don't even live in Delaware, and I'm like, I'm about to go back and forth. But where can people go to get all that information? Because that was a lot.
2: Yes. So to get all that information, you can go on our website, which is usacca.org. You can go on our social media platform on Instagram. It's the official Delaware Caribbean Carnival 2026.
1: Thank you so much, ladies. Appreciate you. And
2: yes,
1: I'll be seeing you at some, one, all of these events. We'll see.
2: Absolutely.
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2: I think we're doing rather well with regard to the various road work, especially at crossings over the Delaware. You're reduced to one lane north at the Tacony-Palmyra Bridge ride between New Jersey and Northeast Philly today until 2:30. Headlights on, please, in all active work zones. Southbound Boulevard traffic at Cottman Avenue is a little sluggish around construction. You're doing fine. Southbound 95 is a jam from Cottman to Bridge for about 5 minutes behind right lane road work. Lisa Fairfax, Total Traffic.
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2: All right, take your time out here. You have a nice day ahead of us, it seems, and plenty of folks out and about. Watch out for road work active at Ben Franklin Bridge ride in from New Jersey as you make your way westbound past road work on Admiral Wilson Boulevard between Baird Boulevard and the bridge into the city. Southbound 95 is a work zone as you head down from Cottman to Bridge and northbound in the left lane near the Walt Whitman. And we've got road work southbound on 26th and Penrose in South Philly. Lisa Fairfax, Total Traffic.
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4: So an update in celebrity blogger Perez Hilton's case. Apparently his mom filed for temporary custody of his three children. According to TMZ, he actually signed over his custodial rights to his mom. As you may know, this is following a live stream where he was seen harming himself. Multiple watchers called 911. Perez is reportedly locked in a psychiatric ward where he is likely to remain for months or even years. According to sources, Perez allegedly suffered a mental breakdown over his declining popularity and financial difficulties. Perez lost traffic on his blog and failed to gain a substantial following among Gen Z users on TikTok. I mean, listen, this is truly sad. You really never know what people are going through. So definitely sending prayers up. And it looks like Michael B. Jordan and British singer Ray, they actually are more than friends. According to sources, they have been on multiple dates and they really like each other. They definitely make a cute couple. So good luck to them. All right, hopefully things work out. And this is all bad. NBA Youngboy just publicly vented about his frustration with his mother after his recent sit-down with Funny Marco. He believes that she deliberately meant to spread misinformation to get attention on social media. He said that he's tired of private family matters becoming public. What set him off was that she said after the interview dropped, she claimed that she was actually there during the sit-down interview, which Youngboy says is completely false. He called her out for lying and using their family drama as content, something that clearly bothers him more than people realize. He called his mom a stupid hoe. I mean, I can't even repeat everything he said. He also called people out that were coming for him for talking about his mom like that. And to those people, he said that he would kill them. You better, quote unquote, you better ask her. I kid you not. Youngboy also revealed that he moved to South Korea and he has no plans of returning to the U.S. I mean, it is super sad to see a parent and child relationship go down this road.
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2: We've spent most of the midday successfully negotiating delays around what ended up being mostly road work, but now we've got a degree of difficulty north on 95 in the delay between Allegheny Avenue and Cottman Avenue, where a disabled vehicle broke down in the right lane. We're shut down on Route 30 in Collingswood. The White Horse Pike is blocked for a downed traffic signal between Collings Avenue and Newtown Lake Drive. Lisa Fairfax, Total Traffic.
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0: 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Ooh. Yeah.
1: 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Throwing

0: Girl, you a 10, girl, you a 10, girl, you a 10. Girl, you a 10, girl, you a 10, girl, you a 10. Girl, you a 10, girl, you a 10, girl, you a 10.
1: 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South Philly, turn up! North Philly, stand up. It's time to get it poppin'. This is DJ Envy. 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
2: 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She make the people say, yeah, yeah.

0: Philly's Bar 99, home of the Breakfast Club, Monday through Friday, 5:30 to 10 a.m. It's the Midday Movement with Roxy Romeo. Hope you are having a great Wednesday so far. Helping you over that hump, I got Kehlani on the way with Folded. Also going to do a little Baby Dead Fresh and Neo with Miss Independent. And hopefully you don't have plans on September 12th because Rod Wave, his Don't Look Down tour is taking over Xfinity Mobile Arena, and I would love to put you in the building. All right, but first things first, you got to be my lucky caller. So I am looking for caller number 7, all right? And then after that, you got to break me off with some Rod Wave, your favorite song, hook, lyric, all right? 10 solid seconds, and you are there. 215-263-6699. Let's do it.
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5: It's humid this morning with a lot of clouds around, and earlier we had a couple of spotty sprinkles, especially south of the city. But this afternoon turns nice. It turns rather bright and feeling less humid. The high today is 88, but the humidity returns tonight, as does the storm chance. Through the late evening hours, it looks like it's more north of the city. Overnight tonight, we get a couple of thunderstorms. Stay sticky in 72. Tomorrow, a hot high of 90. I'm meteorologist Karen Rogers with your 6ABC forecast.
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0: didn't get along with my daddy.
1: That was terrible.
0: I know. I'm in my worst truck. That's why I pulled over. Couldn't believe I got through. I said, oh, let me hurry up and get it together.
1: That was terrible, but

0: 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Yeah.
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3: Social media comedian Damon Darling is known for buying groceries and other items for Walmart customers and also giving them cash in the store. Well, it seems that all of that will be coming to an end. A video has gone viral that shows a sheriff's deputy in Ohio handing Damon a document informing him that he is banned from all Walmart, Sam's Clubs, and Murphy's gas station properties for life. Not even a joke. Walmart did issue a statement to TMZ saying, "We deeply care about our associates and customers. Mr. Darling has repeatedly violated our policies through disruptive behavior and trespassing unrelated to any charitable giving." Damon has since agreed to stop filming content in Walmart stores. He said that he doesn't want to add drama to the world. Instead, he wants to spread love, but he did say that he is going to try and appeal. And of course, his fans are extremely unhappy about how Walmart is treating him. A steakhouse in Hollywood, Florida said that they are looking for a way to stand out since the business climate is difficult. So what did they do? They launched a once-a-month nude night. Yes. Every first Monday, you can dine in your birthday suit at Class Soiree Steakhouse. It's $250 for men, $150 for women, and $300 for couples. The actual staff at the restaurant, they are not going to be nude. Only the diners. They said that it is legal because you cannot see inside the windows. They understand how important privacy is, so they also keep attendance small and intimate with about 20 guests. Listen, if you get down like that, you know where you need to go the next time you visit South Florida. I am sure that reservation list is long, but you will not be seeing me. So what is going on? There are really some nasty mofos just roaming around these streets. Police in Springfield Township are looking for 30-year-old Jet LaRose, who they say allegedly exposed himself to a customer inside a Dollar Tree last week. A similar incident happened at a Dollar Tree in Bucks County. So police believe that this is part of an online trend in retail stores because they have seen an uptick in these cases of men exposing themselves and or performing other lewd acts to unsuspecting female customers. Just some nasty POSs. And in the midst of all this drama, at Sheltenham High School, parents are now demanding safety changes. An interim superintendent has been appointed since the resignation of Dr. Brian Scriven. Four football coaches and six players have been criminally charged after two alleged assaults against a 15-year-old student in full view of teammates. It took place in the locker room. It was caught on video. The victim told the coaches, and the coaches did not contact the student's parents or tell administrators what happened. Parents were allowed to speak last night at a school board meeting, and they believe that this is not a one-off. They believe that this is likely happening across schools, across all grade levels, and they told the coaches that they should be ashamed of themselves. The board announced that an outside attorney will conduct an independent review of district policies and procedures and report back with recommendations in 60 days. So we'll see what they say.
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5: A bit heavy on 95 southbound from Broad Street to Enterprise Avenue through construction. You're going to see a lane restriction. Schuylkill eastbound a bit heavy at South Street with a crash off to the shoulder. 295 southbound, that's heavy at Haddonfield-Berlin Road. A disabled vehicle is in the right lane. In Collingswood, the White Horse Pike remains closed. Collings Avenue to Newtown Lake Drive. Crews there are working on a down traffic signal. Brandon Joseph, Total Traffic.
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0: Cube's Big Three season is heating up, and it all comes down to this. 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

0: shorty was such a bang. All of my ops, they diss. Please don't put me to the test. You tryna get back on the net. I'm tryna get back in the flesh. Yeah.
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0: It's 9-9 with Mariah the Sciences and Kelly Uchis. Is It a Crime is next.
1: Touch it, bring it, babe. 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

0: 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Got Chris Brown, Bryson Tiller, and Usher. It Depends is next. And who is going to see Issa Rae? Let's take it to the talk bag.
1: I want some tickets to see Issa. I love her. She's so funny.

Man, what's the deal, Philly? You already know what it is, man. It's your boy, Big Sean, Good Music, finally famous in the building. And you're checking out the only station holding you down with the hottest music. Act like you know some, man. It's Philly's Power 99. Boy.

Philly's Power 99, Roxy Romeo, making my way out of here. Thank you so much for hanging out. We'll do it again tomorrow. I'll be back at 10 a.m. Have a great rest of your day. And stay close for my guy, T-Roy. He's coming up at 3 o'clock. Gonna leave you now with Rihanna and Drake with that work, work, work.

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12: We're 10 up on 95 northbound, Girard up the bridge, southbound Jan Kottman to the Betsy Ross with a roving crew in the left lane. In Collingswood, the White Horse Pike is blocked both ways between Collings Avenue and Eldridge Avenue with a down traffic signal. Liar to tell a total traffic.
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1: Ice Cube's Big 3 season is heating up, and it all comes down to this. 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
1: Warm this afternoon with sunshine, but feeling a whole lot better with lower humidity, high temperature of 88 degrees. There could be a quick little round of downpours or a rumble of thunder overnight, but the humidity comes right back up with a low temp of 72. I'm meteorologist Adam Joseph with your 6 ABC forecast.
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On Philly's 599, man, your home for the Breakfast Club morning show Monday through Friday, 5:30 to 10 a.m. Don't forget, today we listen and we don't judge. Here's my question. Here's the question. What is something you wish they taught in school? Yeah, that's right. What is something you wish they taught your kids in school? Leave a message on the voicemail, 888-833-7691, and let me know, because we listen and we don't judge. 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But at the same time, let me remind you that if you haven't logged on to power99.com to tell us why you deserve $1,000 to keep your life running,

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Shorty was such a shebang. All of my ops, they diss. Please don't put me to the test. They tryna get back on the net. I'm tryna get back in the flesh. Yeah.

0: T-Roy here with the latest on news you need to know for Wednesday, August 12th. Did you know today is World Elephant Day? Also, it's National Vinyl Record Day, and it's National Middle Child Day, and it's Baseball Fans Day. All right, let's talk about the latest in news you need to know. This one right here is scary. Nearly 30,000 pounds of beef from Argentina has been recalled by the USDA due to a bypassed import reinspection. The recall is classified as a class 1, indicating a high or medium risk situation. There has been no reported illness linked to the recalled meat, but 30,000 pounds is a lot. And a new Michael Jackson documentary, Michael Jackson, A Life in Music, is set to release this month, featuring the King of Pop through archive footage only. The film follows Jackson's journey from his childhood with the Jackson 5 to his iconic albums and performances. Unlike traditional biopics, the documentary showcases Jackson through his own performances and interviews without using actors' reenactments. The two-hour film is rated PG-13 and will be in theaters starting August the 29th. And you know, that's actually his birthday. And Rod Wave is facing 14 charges in connection with a 2025 shooting incident in Atlanta, including aggravated assault and possession of a firearm during a felony. Prosecutors provided over 90 gigabytes of evidence to Rod's defense team, including photos and videos. Rod Wave has pled not guilty, with his attorney claiming innocence. His next court date is set for September the 28th as he prepares for the release of his new album and up-and-coming tour. And the Powerball jackpot is officially claimed to be an estimated $1 billion ahead of Wednesday night's drawing, making it the largest lottery prize offered in the United States this far in 2026. Powerball officials say it is now the 8th largest jackpot in the game's history and only 15th lottery jackpot in U.S. history to reach or surpass $1 billion. So I hope you got a ticket. All right, man, for the latest in news you need to know, click the link on my bio on Instagram at IAMTEEROY 2.0.
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You're home for the Breakfast Club Morning Show, Monday through Friday, 5:30 to 10 a.m. T-Roy up in your ear. What's up with you, man? Don't forget, I got more music on the way from Keisha Cole. Also, we're going to be checking in with Gunna with that You Mean. And the voicemail has been activated, so we're going to take a listen to what people are saying about the question in just 6 minutes.

0: 99, man, you're home for the Breakfast Club Morning Show, Monday through Friday, 5:30 to 10 a.m. T-Roy right here inside your radio. And don't forget, we listen and we don't judge. Here's the question. What is something you wish they taught kids in school?
1: Okay, this might be controversial, but cursive writing. I don't know why they've stopped teaching children how to write in cursive. And it's something that they need because they need to sign their names to stuff. And I'm tired of seeing my kids signing their names printing. Like, it's ridiculous.
2: I mean, maybe they'll start, but I know for me, I wish they did more about, like, how to pay our taxes and, you know, like, invest in stuff. And, you know, that was, like, no one touched on that at all.
0: If you want to sound off, 888-833-7691. Yeah, what is something you wish they taught kids in school? 888-833-7691.
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Isaiah Rashad's Little Sonny's Awful Road Trip is coming to the Fillmore on August the 20th, and I got some tickets for you. 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It's Ticket Tuesday on 99. But let me get back into it. Here's SZA with Snooze.

0: It's Philly's 599, man. You're home for the Breakfast Club Morning Show, Monday through Friday, 5:30 to 10 a.m. T-Boy right here inside your radio. And don't forget, coming up at 5 o'clock, we going live at 5, man. Doc B is about to go there with the afternoon mixtape. 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Text it to 200-200 and cash in. And speaking about cashing in, we go into the voicemail, man. You know what, man? With school right around the corner, I'm asking people to tell me what is something you wish they taught kids in school. Like, you know, I wish they taught kids how to wash clothes and straighten up and do certain things. Like, you know what's crazy is most people can't do everyday household chores. And it's sad. It is sad. And I wish they taught these things in school. I wish they taught credit. I wish they taught you how to balance a checkbook or a bank account. I wish they taught people how to save money. Because, you know, we in the times where you better save some money. Hey, man, what is it you wish they taught your kids in school or wish they teach them in school? 888-833-7691. We tapping into the voicemail all starting at 5 o'clock. Come on, Doc B, I'm ready.
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Yeah, double checking on you. You know I never put the pressure on you. You know that you make your own mind up. You knew what it was when you signed up. Now you gotta run it up.

0: judge. And my question is this. What is something you wish they taught kids in school?
1: Hi, my name is Sharon, and I wish they would teach these kids how to study. You know, these kids need to learn how to study, how to organize, you know, how to study, organize their time, to stop procrastinating, and to prioritize, like, the school over the video games and stuff like that. So, yeah, I wish school would teach them how to do that, and I wish school would teach my kids how to do taxes, what taxes are, how to read a check. How about that? I wish the schools would teach my children how to read a check and a paycheck so that they know they're not getting shorted.
2: Hi, my name is Diamond, and I feel as though they should be teaching about finances and credit. I feel credit.
3: This is Cornelius Jones. One thing I wish school would teach these kids is how to write in cursive. Thank you. Be blessed.
0: What is something you wish they taught kids in school? 888-833-7691. Leave that message on the voicemail because we listening.
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I'm like, ha. 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

0: Leroy here with the latest on news you need to know for Wednesday, August 12th. Did you know today is World Elephant Day? Also, it's National Vinyl Record Day, and it's National Middle Child Day, and it's Baseball Fans Day. All right, let's talk about the latest in news you need to know. This one right here is scary. Nearly 30,000 pounds of beef from Argentina has been recalled by the USDA due to a bypassed import reinspection. The recall is classified as a class 1, indicating a high or medium risk situation. There has been no reported illness linked to the recalled meat, but 30,000 pounds is a lot. And a new Michael Jackson documentary, Michael Jackson, A Life in Music, is set to release this month, featuring the King of Pop through archive footage only. The film follows Jackson's journey from his childhood with the Jackson 5 to his iconic albums and performances. Unlike traditional biopics, the documentary showcases Jackson through his own performances and interviews without using actors' reenactments. The two-hour film is rated PG-13 and will be in theaters starting August the 29th. And you know, that's actually his birthday. And Rod Wave is facing 14 charges in connection with a 2025 shooting incident in Atlanta, including aggravated assault and possession of a firearm during a felony. Prosecutors provided over 90 gigabytes of evidence to Rod's defense team, including photos and videos. Rod Wave has pled not guilty, with his attorney claiming innocence. His next court date is set for September the 28th as he prepares for the release of his new album and up-and-coming. And the Powerball jackpot is officially claimed to be an estimated $1 billion ahead of Wednesday night's drawing, making it the largest lottery prize offered in the United States this far in 2026. Powerball officials say it is now the 8th largest jackpot in the game's history and only 15th lottery jackpot in U.S. history to reach or surpass $1 billion. So I hope you got a ticket. All right, man, for the latest in news you need to know, click the link on my bio on Instagram at IAMTEEROY2.0.
1: 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Everybody, just listen. 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

0: Don't judge. Hey, here's the question. What is something you wish they taught kids in school?
1: Okay, this might be controversial, but cursive writing. I don't know why they've stopped teaching children how to write in cursive. And it's something that they need because they need to sign their names to stuff. And I'm tired of seeing my kids signing their names printing. Like, it's ridiculous.
2: I mean, maybe they'll start, but I know for me, I wish they did more about, like, how to pay our taxes and, you know, like, invest in stuff. And, you know, that was, like, no one touched on that at all.
0: If you want to sound off, 888-833-7691. Yeah, what is something you wish they taught kids in school? 888-833-7691.
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See you at the bar, you was hardly talking. 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

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And Doc B and Kyle from 1-800-Truck Wreck is going to pick one winner on Friday at noon to give them $1,000 cash, tax-free. Yeah, they're going to write you a check right then and give it to you. They might even give it to you in cash with a paper clip or a rubber band. But somebody's got a chance to win $10,000.

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1: 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South Philly, turn up. North Philly, stand up. 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

0: 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You know I ride with my dog. 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
1: 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Let's go.

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1: And you better be right here with me. Philly's number one DJ, Cosmic. Strictly Skills, Catman King of the Night. Set me up on the lines, man. 215-263-6699. We are home of the number one show in America. It is The Breakfast Club. Tune in, tap in. Do what you need to do. Start your day off right. 5:30 a.m. to 10. Charlamagne the God, DJ Envy, Jess with the Mess, and a Lauren, who is from Delaware. Shout out to 302. What it do? Hey, listen up, man. Make sure that you log on to power99.com. A lot of things going on, a lot of conscious. And we got tickets to that. And you know what? 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Might be able to get it for dinner at Ivana's Place, 207 South Pembroke Road, Southampton, New Jersey, right next to Bud, you know, the Bud joint. Hit me up on the gram, DJ Cosmic Cat. Right now, I got tickets. I got a pair of tickets to check out Isaiah Rashad. And I got tickets to check out Fetty Wap. It all depends. Pick your poison. Hit me up, 215-263-6699. All right? I got these tickets. It's 9-9.
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Hey, what's happening, y'all? Grand Hustle Zone T.I. right here, and it's official. This is Philly's number one DJ, my homeboy Cosmic Kev on the ones and twos right now. Hey, Philly, stand up. 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

0: tickets to check out Fetty Wap, man. Hit me up on the line, 715-263-6699. Get ready. 8 o'clock mixtape is on the way. Of course, I'm going to get that heat on tonight. I might switch it up a little bit, though. Hit me up on the line, 715-263-6699. And a little later, 9 o'clock bomb is on the way. We count down the top 9 songs from You and You Only. Shout out to my guy, Top Dog Law, and my girl, DJ Diamond, because she's up on deck around 10 o'clock with the Born Leader Mix. All right? It's 9-9.
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